Vreeland Bruin from the session that took place September 24th of 1968 and it originally appeared on the Feed a Kilimanjaro Columbia record. 50 years of all that jazz, Jazz 88.3, KCCK, Cedar Rapids and Iowa City, with additional service to Johnson County on translator K295AC, Iowa City. Let's go ahead and start our second hour of today's show. Today we are looking at the In a Silent Way era, the pre-Bitches Brew Columbia recordings that took place in late 68 and early 69. We're going to continue on now with a record that first appeared on the Directions 2 record set on Columbia. I think it came out in 1980. The name of the piece is Ascent. And I believe we're going to hear a complete unedited version of this as well. November 27th of 1968 is when this takes place. And it's a beautiful record. Miles Davis trumpet, Wayne Shorter soprano saxophone, and Chick Corea and Herbie Hancock and Joe Zawinul playing keyboards, all three of them, and Dave Holland on bass, and Jack DeJohnette, drums and tambourine, and Tio Macero, the producer, also plays tambourine on this as well. Ascent is the name of it, and let's get to it. Here we go.

All right, a piece entitled Ascent, A-S-C-E-N-T, written by Miles Davis. I'm sorry, written by Joseph Zawinul. Mr. Zawinul was on the scene with Miles right around this time. It's before he decided, well, maybe he'd already made a decision, but it was before they started working on Weather Report. I'm referring to Wayne Shorter, Miroslav Vitos, the bassist, and Joseph Zawinul. So Zawinul, from here on out, will be credited with some of the composing for Miles Davis. So Ascent, name of that piece. Wonderful, wonderful record. Jazz fusion? I don't think so. Okay. And let's see, what can I tell you about that? Well, this time we have three keyboards with Zawinul being involved. Chick Corea, Herbie Hancock, Joe Zawinul, and the rest of the group, Dave Holland. New drummer here, Jack DeJohnette. Tio Macero, the producer, also plays a little percussion, a little tambourine. And let's see here. Up next we have a tune called Splash Down, different than Splash, and it was recorded November 25th of 1968. We're all hovered around in this late 68, early 69 business on today's version or edition of the Jazz Corner of the World. My name's Craig Kessler, and I'm mighty happy to have you along, and we are celebrating the centennial of Miles Davis all through the month of May. This is our third of five presentations. Today we're looking at the In a Silent Way era, the pre-Bitches Brew, well, that's a tough one, pre-Bitches Brew Columbia recordings that took place in 1968 and 1969. All right, and this is your Jazz Oasis in high definition, Iowa's Jazz Station, 88.3 KCCK. And let's go ahead and give you the KCCK concert calendar for today. This being Saturday the 16th, we have Chris Mertz and Bob Dunn at 7 p.m. at the Black Hawk Hotel in Cedar Falls. Trio Grismore at 7 p.m. at Cafe Paradiso in Fairfield. Bobby Broom Trio at the Jazz Showcase in Chicago. And on Sunday the 17th, Bobby Broom Trio at the Jazz Showcase in Chicago, and Tuesday the 19th, the Des Moines Big Band at 7 p.m. at Noche in Des Moines. Wednesday the 20th, Jazz on the House with Napoleon Douglas at 7 p.m. at Noche in Des Moines, and Allison Miller's Boom Tick Boom at Jazz St. Louis. Thursday the 21st of May, we have Matt Panic at 7 p.m. at O'Malley's in Cedar Rapids. Jackie Myers at 7 p.m. at Noche in Des Moines, Allison Miller's Boom Tick Boom at Jazz St. Louis, and Joe Farnsworth Quartet at the Jazz Showcase in Chicago. And also Friday the 22nd of May, we have the Friday Night Concert Series, the West Liberty and West High Jazz Ensembles at 6:30 p.m. on the Ped Mall stage in downtown Iowa City. Soul Sacrifice at 7 p.m. at the Campbell Steele Gallery in Marion. The DZ Combo at the Riverboat Lounge in Dubuque. Joe Farnsworth Quartet at the Jazz Showcase in Chicago. Allison Miller's Boom Tick Boom continues at Jazz St. Louis. All right. KCCK's concert calendar lists jazz and blues events in Iowa as well as major Midwest cities. 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All right, and let's see what else we have here. Now let's go ahead and give you Splash Down. This one is has a recording date of, make sure I have it here, November 25th of 1968. This one is Miles, Wayne Shorter on tenor, Chick Corea, Herbie Hancock, Joe Zawinul all playing keyboards, Dave Holland on bass, and Tony Williams on drums. And I should point out that
Herbie and Chick are both playing electric pianos, and Joe Zawinul is actually playing an electric organ. Okay, and here is Splashdown.

Miles Davis, Wayne Shorter, Chick Corea, electric piano, Herbie Hancock, electric piano, Joe Zawinul on organ, Dave Holland on bass, and Tony Williams on drums. November 25th of 1968, a piece Miles wrote called Splashdown, and that appears in the three-disc box set called The Complete In a Silent Way Sessions. Much of what we hear from here on today will be from this box set. Okay, and let's tell you that this is the Jazz Corner of the World. My name is Craig Kessler. Today we're giving you our third of five shows that look at various aspects of Miles Davis's career, all in celebration of the centennial of Miles Davis. Okay, and let's tell you that this is Jazz at 88.3 KCCK, also at 106.9 FM in Iowa City, Coralville, and North Liberty. 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And let's continue on now with our celebration of Miles Davis. And we're going to hear what I think is one of the high points of today's presentation. This is a piece recorded February 18th of 1969. Features Miles and Wayne Shorter playing soprano sax. Again, three keyboards, Chick Corea and Herbie both playing electric pianos, and Joe Zawinul electric organ. We add to the group John McLaughlin on electric guitar, and Dave Holland on bass, and Tony Williams still on drums. And this is one of the titles that you may recognize from the original Columbia record called In a Silent Way. This is part of that material. Well, it's actually what it really is kind of a rehearsal for parts of that were used in a Silent Way. In a Silent Way is basically a construct done by Miles and Tio Macero and other engineers involved, where they took spliced together bits of a variety of recordings, all of which we will hear today, and that will make up the record called In a Silent Way. So there are a few parts, perhaps, in this first piece that you may recognize. But basically, when I first heard this, I was just slammed to the floor. I had no idea this kind of thing existed, but it has a very late 60s feel to it. And it was originally called, dig this, Mornin' Fast Train from Memphis to Harlem. And you can kind of hear that. And it also goes on to say that this session has been reported as having taped as little as 27 minutes and as much as 2 hours of music. And it says, in fact, the 40 minutes of music presented here is all that was committed to tape on that day. So we're going to hear about 20 minutes of that music right now. this, again, also was recorded 10 a.m. To 1:30 p.m. on February 18th of 1969. And it's
piece unissued here in its full form, and most of it has never been issued before. Again, it's part of this 3-disc box set. Here is Shh, Peaceful, part of In a Silent Way, a new part for you, if you will. Here it is.

unissued in its full form, part of Shh, Peaceful, that would be part of In a Silent Way. Some of you, I'm sure, recognize the latter half of this particular piece as being part of the In a Silent Way record, and indeed it is. Miles Davis on trumpet, Wayne Shorter on saxophone, and Chick Corea and Herbie Hancock, both electric keyboards, electric piano, Joe Zawinul, electric organ, and John McLaughlin, electric guitar, Dave Holland, bass, and Tony Williams on drums. Again, a piece originally entitled Mornin' Fast Train from Memphis to Harlem. Yeah, definitely has a late 60s parts of it. Feel. Parts of it have, they sound kind of like a variety of television commercials, which is, it's pretty cool just because that is what was going on at that point in time, which is something we frequently forget about. I'll never forget, I know I've mentioned this before, but back in the I'm going to say it was probably the early 80s when one of the major film giants kind of reissued and recirculated the Marlon Brando movie called Wild One. And the reviewer, I'll go ahead and tell you, it was in the Sun-Times in Chicago. The reviewer simply said, or I take that back, it might have been the Reader in Chicago, but I was always touched by the notion that the reviewer called it cute but dated. Well, of course it was dated because, I mean, it was made in 1953, right? So anyway, that's what people do with music as well. You know, you have to use your head sometimes. At any rate, part of Shh, Peaceful from In a Silent Way. That, again, recorded February 18th of 1969. This is 50 years of all that jazz. 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Let's go ahead and get started on hour number three of today's show. This is the Jazz Corner of the World. My name is Craig Kessler. Again, awfully happy to have you along. And we're giving you the third of five presentations looking at various aspects of Miles Davis's recordings. all of this in celebration of the centennial of Miles Davis. He was born May 26th of 1926, and here it is, May of 2026, and we're listening today to music from the In a Silent Way era, pre-Bitches Brew Columbia Recordings, I said it, all done in a very short time span between late 68 and early 1969. All right, up next we're going to hear Wayne Shorter composition called Two-Faced. It originally appeared on the 1976 Columbia record called Water Babies. It sat unissued for a number of years, and here it is. I'll give you the personnel here. It, again, is Miles on trumpet, Wayne Shorter tenor sax, two keyboards, Chick Corea and Herbie Hancock, Dave Holland on bass, Tony Williams on drums, November 11th of 1968. Here is Two-Faced.

Two-Faced, name of that selection, written by Wayne Shorter. And this group featured Miles and Wayne Shorter, Chick Corea and Herbie Hancock, both playing electric piano, Dave Holland, on bass, and Tony Williams on drums, November 11th of 1968. Again, a piece that originally appeared on the 1976 Miles Columbia record called Water Babies. It had sat unissued for about 8 years. Let's tell you that this is the Jazz Corner of the World. My name is Craig Kessler. Today we are continuing our celebration of Miles Davis and his centennial. 100 years ago, he was born in May 26th, and of 1926. And we started this series with a look at some of his prestige recordings that took place between 1951 and 1958. Then the following week, which was last week, we listened to quintet and sextet recordings of the 1950s and 60s on Columbia Records. Today we are giving you what I'm calling the In a Silent Way era, the pre-Bitches Brew Columbia recordings that took place in 1968 and 1969. And next week, we'll celebrate the actual birthday or birth date anniversary, and we'll give you a nice career-spanning look at a number of his recordings from his early days in the 1940s with Charlie Parker, etc., and some of the all the way up through the early 1990s, passed away in September of 91 and or 92. And we'll hear a variety of things that we haven't touched on in this series of shows, things like the Gil Evans collaborations and several other things. And then on the final weekend of May, Saturday, May 30th, and Monday, it would be June 1st. We're going to look at more of the Miles Davis tribute recordings, of which there are so many. We've already delivered to you over the last few years, I think two or three shows playing Miles's music as played by other artists. And there are always a lot of interesting fun. Hear what other people do with things, hear how they interpret the art, and sometimes they're just giving you their version of the tune. And that's what we'll do in the final, fifth and final presentation of our Miles Davis material from his career. Okay, so continuing with today, let's tell you that this is your Jazz Oasis in high definition. 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All right, up next we have, let's see here. Here is a thing called Directions. There's a couple of different versions of this. We'll give you at least one of them here. That's a thing written by Joe Zawinul, and Zawinul incorporated it in some of his music. But here he is doing work for Miles Davis before Weather Report days. Here is Direction Version 1. Written by Joe Zawinul. I'll give you the personnel here. let's see here. Miles and Wayne Shorter, and three keyboards, Chick Corea, Herbie Hancock, electric pianos, and Joe Zawinul playing electric organ and electric piano. And Dave Holland on bass, Jack DeJohnette on drums and tambourine,
And actually, we're not going to hear him playing tambourine on this one. Yeah, that's the personnel that I just read to you. Directions 1, here it is, written by Joe Zawinul and appearing in the three-disc box set called The Complete In a Silent Way Sessions. Here it is.

Directions version 1, written by Joe Zawinul. And Zawinul would use that theme in a number of his compositions, and Miles would use it frequently in live recordings and a variety of studio recordings as well. Directions number 1. Miles, Wayne Shorter, Chick Corea, Herbie Hancock, Joe Zawinul, Dave Holland, Jack DeJohnette. All right, and the recording date, November 27th of 1968. Okay, and let's tell you that this is the Jazz Corner of the World. My name is Craig Kessler, and you're tuned to Jazz at 88.3 KCCK, also at 106.9 FM in Iowa City, Coralville, and North Liberty. Nobody plays the blues like KCCK every Saturday. It's Iowa Blues DJ and Iowa Blues Hall of Fame member Bob DeForest with The Blues, Eastern Iowa's original blues radio show, plus the sounds of Texas and Louisiana on the crawfish circuit and the melting pot where anything can happen. The Blues. 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All right, and continuing with our look at Miles Davis in 68 and 69 for Columbia Records. Next up is a little rehearsal track for In a Silent Way, the composition of Joe Zawinul. And this is previously unissued. It was done February 18th of 1969. And this will feature pretty much the same people we just mentioned: Miles, Shorter, Corea, Hancock, Zawinul. John McLaughlin plays guitar, and Dave Holland on bass, Tony Williams on drums. Here is an unissued rehearsal track of In a Silent Way.

right, some more fascinating music that bits and pieces of that particular rehearsal may or may not have ended up on the actual album version, but it's beautiful to hear anyway. In a Silent Way, written by Joseph Zawinul, a little short rehearsal snippet there, with Miles and Wayne and keyboards of Chick Herbie and Joe Zawinul, John McLaughlin electric guitar, Dave Holland bass, and Tony Williams on drums. February 18th, 1969. Got a couple of more short selections like that from this same session. Unissued, both of them. Well, this one was unissued. And also what we're going to hear next is unissued in its full form, as well as, well, the next couple of things will fall into that category. Let's go ahead and tell you what we're doing here. And, well, I think we can, we'll wait to take a break. Let's go ahead and give you what they are calling It's About That Time, the portion of In a Silent Way, the recorded version for the full-length LP. This selection, It's About That Time, is actually credited to Miles Davis. And this also recorded on the same day that the last thing we heard was, February 18th of 1969. And let's go ahead and hear It's About That Time.

right, another rehearsal segment of the In a Silent Way sessions. We heard the segment entitled It's About That Time, written by Miles Davis, and

unissued in its full form. Much of what we just heard, however, appears on the finished product, if you will, for In a Silent Way, the record that would come out a little bit later. And this was February 18th of 1969. Going to hear one more short rehearsal segment before we move on to another area. And let's tell you that this is the Jazz Corner of the World. And my name is Craig Kessler. We're in the middle of our celebration of the Miles Davis Centennial. And this is Jazz from Kirkwood Community College, Jazz 88.3 KCCK. 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All right, continuing on, we're going to close out this third hour with another rehearsal bit. Actually, this whole thing may have been used in the finished product, but it's another part of In a Silent Way, written by Joe Zawinul, and this from that same date, February 18th of 1969, and here it is.

And there's another segment of the what would be the finished product. And that was In a Silent Way, unissued in its full form. So, but much of that was included in the finished product, if you will. Okay, more from February 18th of 1969. All right, getting closer to the finished product there. 50 years of all that jazz, Jazz 88.3, KCCK, Cedar Rapids and Iowa City. Streaming worldwide on the KCCK mobile app and at kcck.org. All right, we'll begin this final hour of today's show with another piece that was thoroughly, completely unissued, called The Ghetto Walk, and it was done just a couple of days after what we've just been hearing, February 20th of 1969, between the hour of 2:30 in the afternoon to 4:30 in the afternoon. And this featured Miles on trumpet, Wayne Shorter on soprano sax, Chick Corea and Herbie Hancock both on electric pianos, Joe Zawinul on the electric organ, McLaughlin playing electric guitar, Dave Holland on bass, and a surprise for you, here is Joe Chambers, who's still with us and still recording, by the way. Joe Chambers is playing drums on this session. It's a piece called The Ghetto Walk by Miles Davis, again, previously unissued. And let's hear it. The Ghetto Walk.

All right, an epic composition by Miles Davis, calling it The Ghetto Walk. And none of it, I don't believe, was used anywhere as part of any other piece. But it just, it makes a nice mood, let's say. The Ghetto Walk. And the group is Miles on trumpet, Wayne Shorter on soprano sax, two electric pianos, Chick Corea and Herbie Hancock. Joe Zawinul is playing electric organ, John McLaughlin electric guitar, Dave Holland on bass, and Joe Chambers on drums. February 20th of 1969, just a couple of days after the bulk of the In a Silent Way material was recorded. And up next, we're going to hear another piece from that same day. I'll go ahead and tell you that it's another piece written by Joe Zawinul. It's called Early Minor, and since Miles didn't use it, or Columbia didn't use it at all, Joe Zawinul gave the piece, or allowed Joe Chambers to record the piece on his own record, which he did, a record that Joe Chambers did for Muse Records called the, what was it, Almoravid. I don't recall how to pronounce that, but... an interesting record and interesting composition, just kind of a mellow composition by Joe Zawinul. That's coming up next, but first let me tell you that this is the Jazz Corner of the World, and my name is Craig Kessler, and I'm awfully glad that you've been able to stick around for a while. This is your Jazz Oasis in high definition, Iowa's Jazz Station, 88.3 KCCK. 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All right, here then is Early Minor. Name of the piece, written by Joe Zawinul. Same date, February 20th, 1969, same personnel, and here it is.

And that's a Joe Zawinul composition entitled Early Miner, recorded by Miles Davis and Company. Miles and Wayne and Chick Corea, Herbie Hancock, Zawinul playing electric organ, and John McLaughlin electric guitar, Dave Holland bass, and Joe Chambers on drums, February 20th of 1969. And in just a moment, we're going to hear the finished product of one of the selections that make up the record In a Silent Way, the selection written by Miles called Shh, Peaceful. And that's coming up in just a moment. But first, let me tell you that this is the Jazz Corner of the World. My name is Greg Kessler, and you're tuned to Jazz at 88.3 KCCK, also at 106.9 FM in Iowa City, Coralville, and North Liberty. No afternoon slump on Iowa's jazz station. 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All right, and let's see what else I can tell you. I guess that's it. 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All right, here, as I said, is the LP version of Shh, Peaceful. And this was recorded along with all of the other bits of In a Silent Way. That would be February 18th of 1969. And here it is.

right. This, the portion of the In a Silent Way recording, the finished product, the portion called Shh, Peaceful, written by Miles Davis himself. And it was recorded February 18th of 1969. And I want to thank everyone for tuning in today. It's been a gas for me anyway. I hope you've enjoyed yourselves and tune in next week for the actual birthday celebration of Miles Davis. He would have been 100 years old next week. And we're going to play kind of a potpourri from all areas of his career, some things we haven't touched anywhere near in this five series of shows and tribute to the centennial celebration of Miles Davis. So have a good week, everybody. Enjoy the weather. Enjoy yourselves. Be safe. Be smart, please. And think and take care of your neighbors. And I'll see you next time. Thanks again, everyone, for tuning in. Take care. This has been a rebroadcast of the Jazz Corner of the World with Craig Kesler. The Jazz Corner of the World airs live every Saturday from noon till 4 p.m., with a rebroadcast every Monday evening, 6 p.m. till 10 p.m. This is member-supported public radio from Kirkwood Community College, 88.3 KCCK, Cedar Rapids and Iowa City, FM and HD radio, with additional service to Johnson County on translator K295AC, Iowa City, at 106.9 FM.

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I'm Hollis Monroe. It's time for Jazz Masters.

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1: 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Appropriately for this Stormy Monday, as we celebrate the birthday of the boss of the blues, providing an essential link between the blues and old jazz and rock and roll even. Big Joe Turner, born on this date in 1911, with us to 1985, remembered for his classic 1954 hit Shake, Rattle, and Roll, one of the pioneering songs of rock and roll. And though he enjoyed his greatest recording success with Atlantic Records back in the early to mid-50s, rock and roll was actually his, well, second or third successful musical career. He started out as an important member of the burgeoning Kansas City jazz scene, helped popularize Boogie Woogie in the late 30s with pianist Pete Johnson, yeah, Rollin' Pete. He also pursued an influential career as one of the most potent blues shouters of the 1940s. He was one of the few jazz and blues singers of his generation to become popular with teenage rock and roll audiences. And after spending the 60s in relative obscurity, Big Joe returned to jazz and blues, singing on the Pablo label with the likes of Count Basie and Jimmy Witherspoon. And that was one of the Pablo hits, one of the big ones, Stormy Monday. Backing him up, Roy Eldridge, Dizzy Gillespie, Harry Sweets Edison, and Clark Terry on trumpet, Pee Wee Creighton guitar, Jimmy Robbins on the piano and organ. You got Charles Norris on the bass, Washington Rucker on the drums. As we remember, the boss of the blues, Big Joe Turner, on his birthday. And we kicked it off with a remembrance of a gentleman whose birthday passed yesterday, the great saxophonist Jackie McLean, born May 17, 1931, with us till 2006. Heard him there with one of the young people that he mentored, Jackie McLean with Junko Onishi, Hat Trick, the Blue Note release, and from it, Jackie's own tune, Bluesnik. With Jackie McLean on alto sax, Junko Onishi at the piano, Nat Reeves on the bass, we're celebrating a new album from Nat Reeves this month as well, and Lewis Nash on the drums. If the last time you updated your will was when your kids were small, it's probably time to look at it again. When you do, remember that an estate gift to KCCK keeps jazz alive for the next generation. Please consider a planned gift to KCCK and let us know when you do. And thanks for ensuring the future of Iowa's Jazz Station. More jazz headed your way after this quick look at our forecast. It was a mostly cloudy and windy afternoon. Tonight, mostly cloudy. Chances of showers and thunderstorms, a low of around 60 degrees. Tomorrow, partly sunny with a high of 66. As we look ahead, Wednesday, mostly sunny and cool with a high of 64. By Thursday, partly sunny and 66. Friday, partly sunny with a seasonable high of 72. The record high today, we hit 92 on this date back in 1964, and our normal average high is around 72 degrees.

blues, news, and all that jazz. 88.3 KCCK, also at 106.9 FM in Iowa City, Coralville, and North Liberty. Four trombones there. J.J. Johnson, Kai Winding, Benny Green, Willie Dennis on trombones, John Lewis at the piano, Charles Mingus on the bass, Mr. A.T., Art Taylor on the drums. Recorded in September of 1953 at a jazz workshop held at the Putnam Central Club, New York City. Our lead soloist there was Mr. Kai Winding. Great trombonist, bandleader, born on this date. Oh, composer, too. Born on this date back in 1922. Left us early at the age of 60, 1983. Danish-born American trombonist and jazz composer. Known for his collaborations with his fellow trombonists, including J.J. Johnson, especially J.J. Johnson. His version of More, the theme from the movie Mondo Cane, reached number 63, number 8 on the Billboard chart in 1963 as well. Born in Denmark, he was a naturalized U.S. citizen. Thus, his mother and his sisters, though born abroad, were already U.S. citizens. 1934, his mother, Jenny Winding, moved Kai and his two sisters to Stuyvesant High School, New York City. And that year, he began his career as a professional trombonist with Shorty Allen's band, subsequently playing with Sonny Durham, Alvino Ray. Entered the U.S. Coast Guard during World War II, and after the war was a member of Benny Goodman's orchestra, then Stan Kenton's. Participated in the Birth of the Cool sessions in 1949, appearing on four of the 12 tracks, while J.J. Johnson appeared on the other eight, having participated on the other two sessions. In 1954, at the urging of producer Ozzie Cadena, he began a long association with Johnson, recording trombone duets for Savoy Records, then Columbia. He also experimented with instruments in brass ensembles as well. The album Jay and Kai Plus Six from 1956 actually featured a trombone octet and the trombonium. He also composed and arranged many of the works he and Johnson recorded, too. A great happy birthday memory of a great, great musician. This new afternoon slump on Iowa's Jazz Station. Ron Atkins keep you energized with great music right up until quitting time, and it'll inject some soul into your drive home with Funk at 5, too. Join Ron this afternoon and every weekday afternoon on Jazz 88.3 KCCK.

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Blue Hymn from the Gene Ammons All-Stars. Gene Ammons on tenor sax, Jerome Richardson on flute, John Coltrane on the alto, Paul Kenneschette on the tenor, Pepper Adams baritone, Mal Waldron piano, George Joyner on the bass, Arthur Taylor again on the drums. Paul Kenneschette's birthday yesterday, born May 17, 1916, with us till 1983. Tenor man known as the Vice President or Vice Prez for

0: Hi, this is Judy Carmichael. You're listening to Iowa's Jazz Station 88.3, KCCK, Cedar Rapids, and Iowa City. Guitarist, vocalist John Pizzarelli has enjoyed a long career delighting audiences with his swinging music and charming stage presence. As the son of famed guitarist Bucky Pizzarelli, John was exposed not only to Bucky's talents growing up, but to the jazz greats in Bucky's orbit. John went on to work with many of these greats himself, everyone from Paul McCartney and James Taylor to Benny Goodman and Rosemary Clooney. Wikipedia says John even founded a pizza chain in the Dominican Republic when he was just 22, so he's obviously been busy in multiple directions from an early age. John and I have known each other since the early days of our careers, so today's conversation was a fun reunion and a chance to talk about John's new CD, Dear Mr. Bennett, which celebrates his friendship with Tony Bennett and the many ways Tony's music continues to inspire him. I'm Judy Carmichael, and this is Jazz Inspired. I am curious. There are so many impressive things about Tony Bennett. But for you, if you had to say one thing, because I was thinking about this for myself earlier, what just jumps out to you that you think, Tony Bennett, boy, he, and fill in the blank. I'm curious about that for you.
1: He was a great musician. I think just a great interpreter of song and so aware of everything that was going on musically that helped him get his job done lyrically.
0: I love that because I was also thinking he just didn't make a wrong move. And not many people can we say that about. When I think about how he lasted through the years, even Frank, and I love Frank, you know, he went through his period of trying to be a pop guy a little bit, you know, nobody knew what to do, in fairness to those guys at that time. But somehow Tony, at least to me, and you know more about this than I do, you're such a historian in this too, I can't remember Tony ever really taking a left turn and thinking, I'm now going to be this. He just kept being Tony. Speak to that.
1: Well, I think when he thought he was going to, when they were leading him down the wrong road, he got out. So I think like he got to a certain place with Columbia Records that he decided, I'm going to start my own record company and do the songs I want to do and take it from there. So he does Life is Beautiful. He makes the record with George Barnes and Ruby Braff of the Rodgers and Hart. Makes two records with Bill Evans. Annie Ross says, why don't you make a record with Bill Evans? And he goes, okay. And makes this beautiful record. And I regret saying it, but I don't think Frank Sinatra thought that way. I think he was constantly thinking it was he was looking for hits, but I think he was looking under the wrong bushels.
0: It was interesting because when I had Tony on the show, He was there ostensibly. His press people had brought him to promote one of the early duo CDs he did. But I was interested in talking to him about all kinds of things, and especially the Bill Evans. And so I told the press person, you know, don't be distracted. I'm going to get to that. I was trying to keep them happy and out of the room, right? But then when I said to Tony, I said, I'd really like to talk about your time with Bill Evans. And his whole gestalt changed. And he said, people with taste say that's my best work. And it was a real moment because I thought, I'm home free. Because then all of a sudden he thought, okay, she's just not a cute blonde. She actually has some ears kind of thing, you know. But those were so special. And I feel like everybody's trying to sort of meet that standard a lot of times if they're just doing something with a piano player. Talk about that session for you in particular.
1: Well, I find that he really made the correct adjustment to know that he was only in the room with the piano player. And he really, like, I always think the song You Must Believe in Spring was one of the best examples of him just laying out the lyric with the piano going, and that whole song goes all over the place, lyrically and melodically. And then, but he just seemed to know what he wanted to do. And I mean, I've heard him say things like, you know, he thought they, you know, he said, leave your entourage at home, Bill Evans said to him. And there was this idea that he was like Sinatra and had all these people were going to come with him. And he really wasn't that guy. And he wasn't that guy in general anyway, it seemed to me. Wasn't that guy in New York. And that's, he just, it was so brilliantly sung. He just understood the assignment, which is, you know.
0: It sounds funny and it sounds easy, but we know it's not. And a lot of people don't understand the assignment.
1: Right. I mean, a lot of people would try to make more out of it. And I think what he just does is sings the damn songs and then lets Bill Evans, you know, it's the two of them together. There's not an accompanist, you know.
0: Yes, yes.

0: I loved your choice of doing Waltz for Debbie. I've always just been so excited, moved, everything about that tune, and that you did it with guitar and just very straightforward, very heartfelt. You made me cry, and it was just really lovely. That was a choice that came to you right away, or did you think about that? It was just, for me, it was exactly the right choice.
1: I've been doing these Thursday night Facebook shows for 6 years, and one of the first ones in June of 2020, maybe like 4 weeks in, somebody asked for that song, and I sat down and mapped out the chords and the lyric and everything, and I've had that piece of paper sitting around, and I thought, well, when I'm going to get to this record, I'm going to give that a shot. And I liked playing it on the guitar, and so it was always in on the list, you know.
0: I loved it because when I think of John Pizzarelli, and I am probably not unique with this, I think of you as the big swinger, as one swinger to another. I think, man, that guy can swing. And I love all that. And I've been to many of your concerts. And, you know, you come on stage and you hit. And it's wonderful. And I love it because it seems to be rare and rarer these days. You and I've known a lot of swingers, but you know what I mean. So It's really lovely to hear you in that setting as well. That is just you, the guitar, and, you know, very heartfelt.
1: Well, it's become a new part of what we've been doing with the group, with Isaiah on piano and Mike. We've been, I've been leaving sections for just to do, play the guitar solo or sing something with the guitar and have a little maybe 5 to 10 minute section of a program where I can play the guitar, whether it's just as a solo instrument or singing, you know.
0: Oh, that's lovely. That's lovely. Well, I concur.
1: Well, thank you. We're in agreement.

0: My guest, John Pizzarelli, from his CD, Dear Mr. Bennett. I'm Judy Carmichael, and this is Jazz Inspired. You brought me Tony Bennett Because of You from 1951, and I haven't listened to Tony from earlier years in a while. So this was lovely. And also, it struck me that Tony, for my years, was always, I hesitate to say this word because some people will take it as a bad thing, and I think it's fabulous. He was so earnest without being hokey. And yeah, a lot of people from that era were, and from the 40s, were over the top earnest and dramatic. And it seems very, very dated. And it was interesting listening to this and having it not seem dated. You believe him. That's the point. You believe him. Yeah. And talk about that particular track, because I love that you sent that.
1: Well, you know, I guess we're both fans of Mike Renzi and Jack Jones, and they made a great Tony Bennett record. And there was a great, I just felt the idea of the song, when you speak of those early, on the record, we addressed three of them. One of them will be out later. We did the Boulevard of Broken Dreams and Because of You, and later on, Rags to Riches will come out. But there was, it's just, he succeeded at Columbia in those days because the songs were decent. There were decent enough songs that he could be Tony Bennett. And whereas I think, you know, Rosie Clooney had to be Come On to My House and had a lot, you know, Mambo Italiano and all that stuff. She was in a different bag, but Tony always managed to find decent enough songs to get by the Mitch Miller of it. And so, yeah.
0: Yeah, but it's true. It's true. Yeah. Somehow he did it when other people weren't. And
1: he's making hit records and that were good songs. And that was what Rosie would say. If you're going to have a hit song, you better like it because you're going to have to sing it every night. And she hated Come On to My House, you know, so.
0: But she was stuck with it.

0: it's so interesting to listen to these people of that era who did accomplish to tell the story without being over the top, without a lot of affect, because that's another thing that I see a lot now with singers of a certain ilk, and I think they hurt jazz, but that's my opinion. But it's my show, so I get to give my opinion.
1: That's the whole idea,
0: but,
1: I think.
0: But there's so, there's gestures, there's this, there's all this drama. And I never saw that with Tony. He just sang, you know? He just got up there and delivered the song.
1: Well, I mean, he did run around a lot on the Ed Sullivan show, but that was just what he had all that stage. But he did sing, you know, that's the thing. There wasn't a lot of, he had fun and he had great arrangements as he gets into the 60s. I mean, all those records and all those great musicians making all that music. I mean, it's amazing. Every record has got to have 45 guys on it.
0: Oh, I know. Those were the days.
1: Yeah, it really is amazing. Yeah.
0: It is amazing. I was struck. I did a festival, a very small festival in California years ago. So I'm thinking maybe Tony was in his early 80s or something like that. But it was, as I say, it was Tony Bennett, Harry Connick, and Judy Carmichael. You know, I was just so glad to be there, you know.
1: I've been on that bill.
0: And it was, I don't know, it was maybe 3,000 people. It was small. And Harry had, and this is not at all a diss to Harry Connick, it is a compliment to Tony, because there were, Harry had two pianos, he had a big band, he was running around, he was hot, he was, you know, he was Harry Connick. Mm-hmm. And, you know, people were screaming and drinking and typical festival thing. But then Tony was the next night, and he actually did something, and I brought this up to him. I'd never seen anybody do it. As people would start to get a little bit, you know, they were going to scream or they were going to do it, he did a thing with his hand that he put his hand, like, pushed down. This is radio, so no one can see me, but he pushed it down, like, keep it together, keep it together. Kept getting the energy contained. And he had a great band, as always. He had Bruce Barth, Harold Jones. Yeah. Oh, I'm embarrassed. I can't remember who was on bass. But the point—
1: Paul Langosh?
0: Yeah. And they were, you know, he really featured them. And it was a real jazz concert. But Tony just sang. And the reason I bring it up is not just for me as a musician, how much I and my band enjoyed it and him having this together. But I played the fancy party for the— people who had financed the whole thing. Okay, that was part of my gig. I didn't hear any of the women, no matter what age, all the way from the 20-year-olds who were there on up, say anything about Harry. But they all talked about, Tony's so good looking, and he's so sexy when he was singing. And I thought that was very interesting, because he was the one that got to him, and he had a trio. He didn't have a big band. He didn't have two pianos. He was, you know, he wasn't young. That was interesting to me.
1: I think he kept it, you know, there's the idea of he wore those great, the suits looked so good.
0: Oh, yeah.
1: Shirt and the tie. And he just delivered the songs.
0: Yep.
1: I mean, the last time I saw him was in Toronto, and, he was playing the gala for the radio station up there, and just came out, song, song, song, song, song. And every song was maybe a chorus and a half. If there were three choruses, that was like the longest thing. And the fact that he was singing insanely difficult Alan and Marilyn Bergman lyrics off the top of his head. I'm going, my God. It was, and it was just something, and he stood there and did it. You know, and he knew how the thing worked, and totally captivated everybody, and just kept delivering song after song, without any. You know, it was just like maybe you got 8 bars. You were lucky out of the guitar player, out of Gray Sargent or something. You know,
0: the first time I met him, just speaking about how cool he is, Musiker. It was a small thing at Steinway Hall. I can't remember what it was for, but there were like 100 people, and Tony was going to sing a few tunes. And so Lee introduced me to him and then left us. He said, oh, I want you to meet Judy Carmichael. She's a piano player, and Tony. And then Lee left, and Tony kind of turned to me kind of from the side and said, hey, doll. And it was so funny because I thought, you know, from him, this works. I couldn't imagine any other man saying something like that, you know, that yeah. much older than I am. And I was feeling it. And he did. He looked at me and he said, hey, doll. And I've never forgotten it. I thought, man, this man is the coolest
1: yep.
0: ever.
1: That's a Bucky Pizzarelli thing too. I saw that a lot in his 80s. He was just able to have that kind of charming thing that you're just, well, okay, that
0: yeah,
1: works.
0: Yeah, I know. I was going to say, because I've experienced the charm coming out of Bucky Pizzarelli. Yeah. Same kind of thing. I don't know that he ever said, hey, doll, but he looked at me and he had that thought. I could see the thought
1: said, darling.
0: Balloon. Exactly.

0: John Pizzarelli from his CD tribute to Tony Bennett, Dear Mr. Bennett. I'm Judy Carmichael, and this is Jazz Inspired. I'm Judy Carmichael, and this is Jazz Inspired. 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I'm talking with guitarist-singer John Pizzarelli about his CD tribute to Tony Bennett, Dear Mr. Bennett. I was very touched by your version of Because of You. That was very different than Tony's, but also very sweet. Talk about just your approach to this song, because I find it to do anything, John, now that's heartfelt these days, because we're in an ironic world, yes. You know, and to just do it straight. And no, it's very touching. Talk about this.
1: Well, I felt on the, even the way I think about performing those songs now, there was a piece of advice that my father gave me when I started. The first record I made in 1983, I had to sing For Sentimental Reasons on it. And I was just sort of like, okay, now what do I do? I had only sung rhythm songs, you know, and here I am singing a ballad on a record. And he said, you just sing the melody and you hold the notes out long. And I was like, well, that's a pretty good piece of advice. So, you know, as I got into thinking about doing these songs, I was like, well, I think they should be just delivered as, I mean, we only did one chorus of Rags to Riches. We did a chorus and a half of Because of You. And when I got into feeling, even just to think about Waltz for Debbie, it was just an idea of, let's just communicate these songs and move on. You know, the songs are going to speak for themselves. And I felt that particularly Because of You was a song that we put in right after Tony passed. That was like our little tribute to Tony Bennett. So I just was felt like, you know, there's the song, it's out there. And in general, I feel that way about the songs, is that they sort of did a good job writing them. I might as well just deliver them and see how that goes, and sing the melody and hold the notes out long.
0: I love that. That's like how the old actors would say, like a Gary Cooper, somebody would say, know your lines and hit your mark.
1: Right. That's perfect. I think it works. And I think, you know, I'm thinking about what I'm singing, obviously, but I think the other part is I'm not thinking that, oh, wow, I sound so good right now. I never think about that.
0: Yeah, I know. Yeah, that's another conversation.
1: It's another show.

0: You mentioned that on some of these tracks that you didn't make them very long. I noticed that I was thinking about that. Was that conscious? Because I know Tony did that. You mentioned that earlier. I was always thinking Tony, and it wasn't, it's only for radio. Because Tony was really, I only need this much time to say what I need to say. Yeah. And so you were sort of in that same mindset.
1: Yeah, for the most part, I couldn't think of ways like for the best is yet to come. It's just a song that goes from the start to the finish. And then I can't go back and blow on this tune.
0: Mm-hmm.
1: It just didn't make sense to me. And Firefly, I thought, although now we play Firefly, we go back and play on it. But I mean, for the record, it was sort of like, let's just go back to the middle and move on and mm-hmm. save the length for Young and Foolish or for some of the other things that we wanted to blow on, like Watch What Happens. We had songs that we were going to extend, but mm-hmm. you know, certain idea was more of a Bennett idea of let's tell the story and get out.
0: Yeah. No, I wondered about that because I noticed, and it's great. It's great.
1: It's sort of fun, too. It's sort of like you don't have a lot to worry about. A lot of times you're singing and then going, I got to play a chorus and a half on this, and then he's got to play, and then I don't know where we're at, and then you sort of lose the meaning of the song.
0: Yeah. And it's interesting. You're making me think of Ruby Braff. Somebody told me a story. You know those stories that we'd hear early on? You've heard more than I because of your dad, but just the ones that it'd be, somebody would have a story about one of the old guys that would be a lesson. You know, they said one sentence and it was something that really affected us. And I can't remember who was in the band, but somebody told me that he was playing with Ruby once and Ruby pointed at him to take a chorus and he didn't want to take a chorus. So he goes, no, it's okay. Like the musician was being generous. I don't need to take a chorus. And afterwards, Ruby went insane on him. And he said, I have a plan. I'm thinking about it. And I know for myself, it's the same way because I'm thinking, shoot, I'm playing stride. Maybe I don't want you to take that 10th chorus of Boogie Woogie right. because my hand's tired.
1: right.
0: Move on. And so, because I've had people do it. They're just like, I say 8 bars and they feel like 4. And I'm like, what? You know, this is supposed to be an 8-bar intro. But it's funny, I think of that. Like you say, I just love you talking about that's what feels right and doing it that way and saying that's how we're going to go forward with the tune. And I was thinking about it too because so many people do tributes or something like that with the CD. When you thought of this, what was your focus in terms of you weren't going to try to sound like Tony, but we've talked about the length of time. Talk like a producer, since you produce this. How were you thinking of this?
1: Well, you know, when I did Dear Mr. Sinatra in 2012, I think, the idea for that record was to use the Clayton Hamilton Jazz Orchestra and have John write and try to pick. I picked a number of things that were written for Sinatra, like Witchcraft and Ring a Ding Ding and Wee Small Hours. And also the idea was I was like, John, write for the band. You know, here's You Make Me Feel So Young. Write for whatever you feel that's going to work for the band. As opposed to going, you know, there's stock arrangements. I could get all the stock things that Sinatra sang and then I've Got You Under My Skin's been sung by Frank Sinatra with that arrangement. Why would I want to even, I mean, I didn't want to do it on a record. So it was like, the idea was there's the songs and it was the idea just to take it away from its thing. And I think in the idea of Tony Bennett, now, so then going out and playing the Sinatra stuff, there was still like in a concert, a finish, and somebody go, where's New York, New York? You didn't do New York, New York. I didn't hear my way. It was Strangers in the Night. So, you know, you're like, okay. So I actually got Don Sebesky to write this arrangement that starts with New York, New York, and then goes, and it was actually sort of humorous. It, went into Strangers in the Night, it was sort of these false ways around. And finally, you get your New York, New York at the end. And in this one, I felt like, well, you got to do one chorus of San Francisco. That's fine. You know, there was a guy at Birdland. You didn't do San Francisco. I said, it's on the record. Oh, thank God. You know, they get so happy. So I just felt like I had an idea. And obviously I don't sound like, the idea is not to sound like Tony Bennett. And the idea was to find the songs, find a few hits, find a little arc. And my arc was, you know, obviously there's a lot of Cy Coleman songs. So I wanted, and that were unusual and really great. It amazes me. It's such a great song. And Firefly was unusual. And he did it twice or three times on record. Mm-hmm. I didn't realize he introduced The Best Is Yet to Come. So that was fun.
2: Out of the tree of life, I just picked me a plum. You came along and everything started into hum. Still, it's a real good bet, the best is yet to come.

0: My guest, John Pizzarelli, from his CD, Dear Mr. Bennett. I'm Judy Carmichael, and this is Jazz Inspired.
1: And then I found my way to a little bit of Duke Ellington because I knew of Tony's connection with Duke Ellington, familial and musically and all that stuff. And I wanted to get to I wanted to get to the Bill Evans material. I only got one song from the back half, so I still have, if you know, but I liked Shakin' the Blues because it's on the Bennett and Berlin record. And at that point, he was just having, yeah, I felt like that last half of his, you know, career. I mean, how many, that was 20 years. That was 84, 94, 04, even longer that he was out there just singing songs. So there was no way to try and pick anything. You know, I tried moments like this. I wasn't too happy with that. And there's one called What Are You Afraid Of? That was sort of a good song from The Art of Excellence. But I felt like covered the things I wanted to cover, which were from the beginning. And it sort of got me to, through Bill Evans, is pretty much where I wanted to be.
0: Mm-hmm. It's a much
1: that was a long answer. I apologize.
0: No, it was
1: now
0: perfect. It's
1: now
0: like my
1: 2028.
0: Brain was going. My brain was going off in different directions. Well, I think it's a much more interesting way to do a tribute because you came at it in a lot of directions that someone might not know. It's not just the tunes they did or what anybody else is thinking, because everybody has their own opinion about Tony Bennett or what it brings up for them or something. But you have this deep, deep, rich history of this music, of our music, of all of it. So you're drawing on all these things that touched you, which I think is fascinating because it's your tribute to
1: right.
0: him, you know.
1: Yeah.
0: And that's a much more interesting way to come at it. I also think you being a jazz musician is different in a way, because I don't know that a lot of people would say Tony Bennett, jazz musician, but I know that you and I know how influenced he was with yeah. jazz, how much he loved jazz. And I know when I had him on this show, he spent a long time talking about jazz and coming back to jazz. Even when I wasn't asking him jazz specific questions, it's like he said one of his biggest influences was Art Tatum. Now, who would guess that?
1: Right.
0: You know? And then he went on to kind of trash, and you know, he wasn't a negative man, at least I didn't find him that way, to kind of trash anybody who wasn't a jazz fan. Like, they should have been smarter and known how great jazz was. I mean, he was really, it was like, not what I expected. I mean, I see him as a jazz person, and he grew up with it and all that. But to have him be so assertive about it was really interesting. I mean,
1: and,
0: speak
1: you
0: to
1: know,
0: that.
1: Well, I think the, it's the debate that we keep having about Peggy Lee and Tony Bennett, you know, where they fall in, you know, are they pop singers? Are they jazz singers? What's the deal? And it's an interesting question. But I think the thing that, you know, Tony Bennett had such great jazz musicians on his records. Zoot Sims plays choruses on those records. Those Marion Evans and Tori Zito were writing jazz arrangements for, in my book. That were swinging things, you know, and to there's that element of jazz that existed on these records that got out there. I mean, the Johnny Mandel arrangements of those things. I mean, Emily alone is worth the price of admission, and it doesn't even matter what it is at that point. Mm-hmm. So there is the idea. I mean, I know he loved. I mean, he was a big jazz fan for starters anyway, you know, and there was a singer named Joe Mooney who he used to go hear, who I was a fan of out of Paterson, New Jersey. And I remember he came backstage one night at the Blue Note in 96. And I remember asking him about Joe Mooney, and he said, yeah, I remember when he moved from the accordion to the organ because he was doing a solo in New York somewhere, and everybody would come hear Joe Mooney. And he said he could never get that thing to sound like an accordion. He wanted it to sound like, because he had that certain sound on the accordion that was so interesting. And he just loved Joe Mooney. And we had, you know, great 10-minute talk about that, you know. He had his ear. His ears were out there listening to everything. You know? It was amazing. I got rhythm. I got.

0: I wanted to talk a bit about producing because you've been producing some other people's CDs. And just talk about that. You enjoy that. You should be producing. You're producing your own things. But I know when you come at that, talk a little bit for our listeners, because I always think this show, I like to think, is educational for others out there who would like to be doing this kind of thing, or just what it means to be a producer, because I think a lot of people don't know what that means.
1: Well, I've been very lucky because I've been in the room with, I can name the guys that I got to be in the room with include Russ Titelman, Tommy La Puma, Phil Ramone. I was in a room with George Martin. I watched George Martin produce two Neil Sedaka tracks from an album called, I think it was called Alone or At Home or something like that. The Red Piano. My father was on that record. It's just amazing to watch how they work. I've been very conscious of, reading liner notes and seeing who produced this or that, and to go, Dave Grusin would be another one. When we did James Taylor's Christmas record, I got to work with Dave Grusin on that record with James, and then to work with James on American Standard, which I co-produced in a sense. It was the two of us, and then Dave O'Donnell, the engineer, and that just went crazy, which was fun. So I've been just trying to pay attention to what's the secrets. Where do these guys make things work? How do they, you know, because you're the head diplomat. You got to be able to say to somebody, I don't need you to play on this. I don't, or as opposed to, don't play on this. Don't play. Yeah. Just don't play. No.
0: You mean that's not how you approach it?
1: You know,
0: that's
1: it's
0: not
1: so
0: the
1: strange.
0: Right way to do it.
1: So, I mean, it's so interesting. I remember seeing Russ Titelman say that to Ray Kennedy at a session, but just like, I think we're cool. We're going to try it this way. And if you're cool with that, and Ray going, oh yeah, fine. And I was like, that's the way that gets done. That's why Russ Titelman is who he is. I saw Phil Ramone did a thing for me that it was so amazing, but just to watch Phil Ramone work with Natalie Cole was, you could say, oh, that's why Phil Ramone is Phil Ramone, you know, and La Puma was the same way, sitting in the room, trying to negotiate with Paul McCartney, who was great. I mean, you know, there's Paul McCartney. What are you going to tell Paul McCartney? But knowing how to say to Paul, why don't you sing, sorry to try it this way? Mm. And Paul going, sure, that's great. And Paul knowing enough as an artist at the beginning of the thing to say, since he was singing standards, he said to Diana, you know, I don't know if I'll be singing the right melody. If I screw the melody up, let me know, because I need to make sure I get these things right. Mm. And so, you know, when you're around people like that, you sort of take it all in and go, okay, this is very interesting. I mean, the only, just like the funniest thing that I had as a producer, co-producer, because James was very interested in the lyrics of songs and how they worked and done things. And there was a line in You've Got to Be Carefully Taught that wasn't sitting well with him. And I said, you just got to do that. The song is right there. I said, it's the only time I'm going to fight you. Don't think you can change that. I said, because I'm going to be at a Christmas party with everybody who originally did South Pacific or had a family member in it. And they're going to say to me, why did he change that lyric? And I said that to him. And I said, you got to

0: That's my only argument with you. My only comment.
1: Right.
0: And he was, and when we courted it, everything was fine. And he looked at me. He said, "I put that lyric." I said, "You're aces with me, Mr. Taylor."

0: It's Taylor from his CD, American Standards, produced by my guest, John Pizzarelli. Thank you so much for taking the time for this. It's so great to see you again.
1: Thanks for having me. It's good to see you too, and looking forward to hearing you again soon.
0: I hope so. Thank you.
1: My pleasure.
0: You've been listening to my conversation with John Pizzarelli. I hope you'll join me here next time when I talk with another celebrated creative person about how jazz has inspired their life and work. I'm Judy Carmichael, the host and producer of Jazz Inspired. 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The closing music is Old Fashioned Love from my CD Trio. I'm on piano with Mike Casham on sax and Chris Flory on guitar. 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

Welcome to Jazz Happening Now. I'm Jeff Hanley, here to deliver 1 hour of today's new jazz. 10 carefully curated pieces of music from today's living jazz musicians. There's been a small tsunami of new records coming my way, and it was not an easy task to sort through them all and pick just 10, but I think you'll enjoy this week's lineup. To make my choices count, we'll get right to the business at hand. Drummer Joe Sirian's Motor City Jazz Octet is known for taking familiar material apart and reassembling it in an original way. The music on this new record, called A Blue Time, delivers hard bop classics, Brazilian standards, a Beatles tune, a Henry Mancini film theme, a Santana hit written by the great Peter Green, an Eden Abbez ballad, a Dean Martin chestnut, and an original by Joe that gives the album its title. For our first reach into this new one from Joe Sirian, I picked out a bebop-era composition that has achieved a very solid place in the jazz repertoire. Jordu was written by pianist Duke Jordan and immortalized by Clifford Brown and Max Roach on their 1954 quintet album. It gets new life in the hands of Joe's octet. Adam Birnbaum on piano, Paul Bolenbach on guitar. Lauren Cohen and Boris Kozlov play bass, Carl Miragi, Tim Rees, and Dave Reichenberg play saxophones. Nick Marchioni is the trumpet and flugelhorn player, and the trombonist is Doug Beavers. The octet is led by drummer Joe Sirian, and together they start off this week's Jazz Happening Now.

0: That's Bob Reynolds. The fantastic and indomitable Bob Reynolds.
1: On stage over two nights at one of L.A.'s really great small jazz venues, drummer Charles Ruggiero and his trio took on the music of Thelonious Monk. They've just released a record called Charles Ruggiero Plays Monk Live at the Baked Potato, and that was Evidence. Charles on drums with Bob Reynolds on tenor sax, and Mike Girola played bass. A solo piano version of a tune by Felix Cavalieri and Eddie Borgatti. Yep, the Young Rascals. How Can I Be Sure? From Kemuel Roig, Cuban-born pianist. The new record from Kemuel is called Both Sides Now. And Joe Sirian's Motor City Jazz Octet started off with a Duke Jordan classic, Jordu. It comes from a record called Blue Time, the second album from the Motor City Jazz Octet on the Circle 9 label, led by drummer Joe Sirian. I'm Jeff Hanley. 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

making her Jazz Happening Now debut, a pianist from Brooklyn's progressive jazz scene named Yvonne Rogers. Yvonne's album is The Button Jar, and she sits alone at the piano for the tune that starts our next set. This is Little Dance on Jazz Happening Now from Yvonne Rogers.

That's guitarist Bobby Broom practicing gratitude for his one-time boss, Sonny Rollins. The new one from Bobby Broom, honoring the saxophone colossus, is called Notes of Thanks. That was Strode Road, performed by Bobby on guitar, the bassist Dennis Carroll, and the drummer Kobe Watkins. Mark Winkler snapping on the 2 and 4 right before that. I really like that song from Mark's 23rd album, Love Comes First. Snapping on the 2 and 4 was written by Greg Gordon Smith, the pianist. Mark wrote the lyrics. The rest of the band is Grant Geisman on guitar, Gabe Davis on bass, and Kevin Winard on drums. And the GGS Singers added the background vocals on Snapping on the 2 and 4. The fourth record in Ted Rosenthal's Trios in Four Acts is called The Good Old Days. We heard Sunny Side Up, a beautiful feature for the late clarinetist Ken Poplawski. Ted Rosenthal's trio is Ted on piano with Noriko Ueda on bass and Tim Horner on drums. And Yvonne Rogers started the set off with a solo piano work called Little Dance that comes from the Brooklyn pianist's newest album called The Button Jar. That's her debut on Jazz Happening Now. Welcome to the show. I'm Jeff Hanley. 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

So many great new jazz records coming out of the Midwest in the last few years have centered on the compositions of Greg Hill. His music is much loved by musicians from the region. The latest is Paul Keller, a beautiful big band album of Greg Hill's music called Thank You Notes. We'll start off our last set on the show this week with one of Greg Hill's tunes called Bopportunity. This is a feature for Keith Kaminsky on alto saxophone and Paul Finkbeiner on trumpet. They're members of the Paul Keller Orchestra on Jazz Happening Now.

Jazz Happening Now. I am almost out of time, so I will quickly tell you that was Blue Moods with Miles Davis's Agitation, Rob Garcia with his own tune, River, from Sizzle Ensemble, and the Paul Keller Orchestra did Greg Hill's Bopportunity on Jazz Happening Now. My name's Jeff. I'll be back next week.

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Good morning. I'm Bob Nodjox, and it's time for Gentle Jazz.

How typical of us, we missed the bus and the plane too. How do you say, Avita Zane?

There's a nice version of the things we did last summer with Roy Hargrove. I'm Bob Nodjox. You're listening to Gentle Jazz from Kirkwood Community College at 88.3 KCCK, where we bring you all that jazz. Just before Roy Hargrove, that was Freddie Cole with the Bill Sharlup Trio. How do you say Auf Wiedersehen? Before Freddie Cole, the voice of Nancy Murano. Coleman Hawkins opened up. That was Then I'll Be Tired of You with Tommy Flanagan on piano. Let's move on now, and musically, something from Billy Taylor and Jerry Mulligan, and with a Mulligan tune called Line for Lions.

There's Lee Wiley with Bobby Hackett and Joe Bushkin. Before that, Billy Taylor and Jerry Mulligan, Line for Lions. Hope you're enjoying the music here on Gentle Jazz. I'm Bob Nodjox with Blues News and All That Jazz at 88.3 KCCK. Also at 106.9 FM in Iowa City and Coralville. Let's go back to one of our all-time favorites, that album that Art Tatum and Ben Webster made in the mid-1950s. And here's My One and Only Love. Thank you.

This is all that gentle jazz from Kirkwood Community College at 88.3 KCCK. I'm Bob Nodjak. You just heard the New York Voices, For All We Know. Curtis Stigers from his Real Emotional album, and A Woman Just Like You, written by Stigers and his pianist and arranger, Larry Goldings. And we opened up with Art Tatum and Ben Webster, along with Red Callender and Bill Douglas, from the Tatum Group Masterpieces, and that was My One and Only Love. Let's continue on now. Baritone saxophone, Gary Smulyan, a tune that he wrote called Beautiful You.

singers Billie Holiday in her declining years, some say, but the voice was maybe not as clear and beautiful as earlier, but a lot of emotion there, just wonderful things. Harry Edison on trumpet, Ben Webster on tenor sax, Jimmy Rolls on piano on that 1957 recording. Before that, Gary Smulyan, an original called Beautiful You, on member-supported public radio from Kirkwood Community College, 88.3 KCCK, Cedar Rapids and Iowa City, FM and HD radio with additional service to Johnson County at 106.9 FM.

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I'm Bob Najongs with Gentle Jazz, and that was as gentle and bluesy as you get. John Coltrane and Duke Ellington, My Little Brown Book, Billy Strayhorn tune. You heard Alan Harris sing that just before. We did Mood Indigo also, Dan Knight, the pianist at Riverside Theater Live, and Ella Fitzgerald with Oscar Peterson and his trio. Let's continue on now with Marilyn May.

You're listening to All That Jazz from Kirkwood Community College at 88.3 KCCK, and the program may be called Gentle Jazz, but that was A Swinger with Mel Torme and Buddy Rich and Send in the Clowns. Preceding that was the Benny Goodman version of that beautiful piece of music, Send in the Clowns. And before that, Too Late Now, Marilyn May, and then Warren Vacher, and two good versions of that nice ballad. Here we continue now with Anita O'Day. The song for our twofer is Tenderly, and here she is with the Oscar Peterson Trio, with Herb Ellis on guitar, Ray Brown on bass, and in addition, John Poole on drums.

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Get your kicks on Route 66. It winds from Chicago to L.A. 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

0: I'm Jeff Rupert, and this is Jazz and the American Spirit. I enjoy sharing the relevance of jazz music with an audience. Jazz is deeply connected to America and in many ways conveys its history, sometimes better than words can. As a performer, it's apparent to me that jazz embodies the American experience. Fans worldwide remind me that jazz is about free thinking and democracy with a tinge of youthful exuberance and audacity. Join me, Jeff Rupert, as we explore jazz and the American spirit.
1: Hey there, jazz fans. It's me, Jeff Rupert, and welcome to Jazz and the American Spirit. Today, we're going to have a lot of fun. I'm really looking forward to spinning some recordings for you. I usually say spinning records, and of course we spin CDs, WAV files, and today, even piano rolls. What's a piano roll? I wonder if everybody knows. At the turn of the 20th century, one of the most popular mediums to hear music was actually live playing through a piano. And there was a mechanical invention where there was a paper roll and you could punch holes in this paper roll, and those holes would signify a mechanical device in the piano that would sound a specific note. So what we hear a lot of ways that music was played was through these piano rolls. The plus side, they're about the size of like a paper towel holder. You know, the cardboard roll, they're about that big. They're not very big. The downside is that information that is supplied to this mechanism that is connected to a piano is basically just on or off. In other words, there's no dynamics, nothing of the sort. But this is really before the recording industry had taken off. You know, 78s are starting to be recorded. The first jazz record was recorded in 1917. But even then, there was not a lot of African-American music being recorded, let alone music, period. And piano rolls were very popular. I think there was almost 300,000 pianos sold in the late teens. I can't remember what year. It might have been 1917. But at any rate, you saw pianos in almost every household, or I could say at the very least that they were very common. And about half of those would have had piano rolls, somewhere around half. And you could buy, go to your store and buy a piano roll and hear some music. Well, how's that germane today's subject matter? Well, today's show is called The Ticklers. It's really all about the piano players of the early 20s and teens in the United States. And we're going to get started with a very famous and very important pianist named James B. Johnson, who bridges the gap between ragtime and stride piano. Ragtime is a preset, it's a repertoire, if you will, from composers like Scott Joplin, and it offers a lot of syncopation, which is very much a part of jazz, but stride piano takes it to a completely different level because there's quite a bit of improvisation. Let's hear James B. Johnson. This is a piano roll, so you'll hear it's kind of like jerky or, no dynamics, almost machine-like, but this is a very important piece to jazz history. This is called The Charleston, and we'll talk a little bit more about The Charleston at the end. You might recognize that name. This song starts off with an introduction, and then we get into the Charleston, and I'm sure you'll probably recognize that melody, and we'll talk about it in a bit. All right, welcome to Jazz and the American Spirit. Today is all about stride piano and the musicians that we refer to as the Ticklers.

So that was a piano roll of James P. Johnson. So in a way, it's James P. Johnson playing, but in a way, it is not James P. Johnson playing. What do I mean by that? You know, I guess a crude analogy might be like if I typed a letter on a Word document and sent it to you and you opened it up in Word, it's the words that I type, but it's not me talking. And that's kind of the way the piano roll is. So we're hearing the notes that James P. Johnson picked. In fact, but let me backtrack a little bit. First off, that song, The Charleston, do you recognize that song? Charleston, da, bum. Ba-ba-da-da-da. Well, that rhythm, that Charleston rhythm, technically speaking, is a dotted quarter to an eighth note. And that rhythm is central to jazz music. It has been ever since he wrote that song. And before, really, it's been in the mainstream of the African-American community. And one of the things that I find to be so interesting is how many tunes today even still has that Charleston figure in it, like songs that, like Moanin' from Art Blakey or So What by Miles Davis. In fact, we did a show on the Charleston beat several years ago. Maybe we'll have to dig that one up and play it again. But this piece, this rhythm was very impactful. In fact, it's called the habanero rhythm in Afro-Cuban music. James P. Johnson, I'm throwing this name around, he's a pianist who's originally from New Brunswick, New Jersey. New Brunswick is about the center of the state. It's in Middlesex County, and it's where it's Rutgers University is there, as is the home of Johnson and Johnson. It's also the home of James P. Johnson. Maybe it should be the home of Johnson and Johnson and Johnson. At any rate, James P. was born there, and he lived there until he was a young child, maybe 8 or 9, I think, and then the family moved to Jersey City, which essentially is across from New York City. And then he ends up in New York City in his late teens, and he's starting to play piano. You know, he had piano around the house, but his career starts to take off. But it's a real interesting time in New York because the first jazz record has still not been made, but jazz is pretty popular in New Orleans. It's been, it's being played by people like Jelly Roll Morton and Louis Armstrong and Joe Oliver, of course, Bunk Johnson. But it's not taking off as quickly as in New York as it was in New Orleans. We'll talk a little bit about that more later. But James P. Johnson is playing clubs around Midtown Manhattan, a place called The Jungle, right by what is today Lincoln Center in that area. And in fact, there was a very famous club right at Columbus Circle that James P. Johnson used to play at, as did other stride pianists and eventually jazz groups like the original Dixieland Jazz Band, which was the first band to record jazz. But James P. Johnson is slowly starting to cut his teeth playing and making this new invention called a piano roll. And as the piano roll is an important technological advance, the real advance we need to focus on is the musical advance. And the musical advance is something called stride piano. What exactly is that? Well, the stride pianists are using their left hand to play the low notes on a piano are on the left, the high notes are on the right. And they're using the piano in what we call an orchestral fashion. They're stretching their hand out to the far left to play a bass note and then quickly moving their left hand to around the middle of the piano to play the accompaniment. And then in the right hand, dig this, part of the right hand, maybe your thumb and your index finger are playing more accompaniment. And then maybe a variation of your top three fingers or maybe just your pinky is playing melody lines or improvisation. A lot of times they joke around about stride pianists that they had three hands, one to play the bass notes, one to play the accompaniment, and one to play the improvisation or the melody at the top. And this is very interesting. I remember Lewis Porter, my jazz history professor, who's a very well-published author regarding jazz history, said, man, he goes, you know, these young guys today trying to play stride, they're like lightweights compared to James P. Johnson. And James P. was amazing. He was a force of nature. And one of the things I'm taken by is that his everything I read about him, and by all accounts, he was a very serene, gentle guy and a giant among his peers, but yet very quiet and chill. There's other guys that are very, you know, it was a very macho kind of a scene, this stride piano scene. One of his contemporaries was Willie the Lion Smith. And, you know, he fought in World War I and was a warrior. And but he loved James P. Johnson and said, man, you got the chops, but I got the soul or something to that nature. At any rate, let's check out James P. Johnson, see if you can hear that stride playing we were talking about in the left hand. And to boot, sometimes he's playing in three
quarter time in his right hand and 4/4 time in his left hand. That's kind of hard to understand, but really what it is he's grouping notes in groups of threes sometimes in his left hand rhythmically and four in his right hand. So here is a big part of jazz is what we call polyrhythms. Of course, poly, you all know what the root of that means. And then rhythms, which is the tempo or the pace of the music. So there's different tempos at the same time. And this, along with that Charleston beat, is at the crux of what jazz is really about in many ways. Here we go. Let's check out the master, James B. Johnson, playing his composition, The Carolina Shout, here on Jazz and the American Spirit.

We're checking out some James P. Johnson and Stride Pianos here on Jazz and the American Spirit today. Did you hear that 3-against-4 that he was playing in his left hand? If you didn't catch it, you'll get it. We're going to listen to a bunch of great Stride players today. As I mentioned, James P. Johnson was growing up in New Brunswick, New Jersey, Jersey City, and then was in Manhattan on the Upper West Side and then in Harlem. But by the late teens, he's gone. He's on tour. He's traveling to Philadelphia. He's doing some show work. And then he settles in, of all places, he's in Pennsylvania, comes through Pennsylvania, and then settles in Toledo for several years. He comes back to New York in the early 20s, and that's when everything really takes off for him. But I mentioned his little sojourn outside of New York because he comes across some other players, one including someone who becomes a major figure in Stride Piano, but at the time was pretty young and pretty weak, and his name was Earl Hines, who we consider to be a legend now. But James P. Johnson, at the time when he heard him, Earl Hines was not nearly the player he becomes. But let's check out Earl Hines playing a jazz adaptation of a piece entitled Humoresque by Dvorak. And this is, we're going to come back to this a couple times, but one of the things I love about James P. Johnson is he's studying classical piano on the side, really for the technique. And even when he's on the road in Toledo, he finds a teacher at the Toledo, like a music conservatory. And I'm not saying that classical music is better than jazz. I'm saying that I love this idea that musicians are going to whoever they can to get the most information they can. And that's a major lesson about jazz musicians, great jazz musicians, that I wonder how it crosses into your life, you know, in your life. Who are the guys or ladies that are reaching across the aisle and getting information, you know, engineers, right? I mean, I don't even know anything about engineering, but do chemical engineers talk to electrical engineers, and do they cross-pollinate in their concepts? Things like that. And James P. Johnson is doing that, as is Earl Hines. Let's hear his jazz adaptation of Dvorak's Humoresque.

James B. Johnson was without a doubt the most influential pianist to bridge the gap between ragtime, which was not improvised music, and stride piano, which is improvised music. And one of his contemporaries, who was much more flamboyant than James B. Johnson, James B. Johnson was kind of mellow, reserved, I guess you would say. And let's check out a wonderful pianist who, as I said, is his contemporary, who's quite a character. There's some great video footage out of him, and I highly recommend you check it out. He's sitting down talking with Duke Ellington and many other people about the stride scene, and his name is Willie Smith. Willie the Lion Smith, as he liked to be referred to. And he is definitely one of the great ticklers, as we say, that is the stride pianist. And as much bravura as he had, and machismo maybe, he's actually a very refined pianist, in my opinion. Check him out here. He's playing Rippling Waters, and it sure has that impressionistic feel, as the title alludes to. Let's check out Willie the Lion Smith here on Jazz, the American Spirit.

The Harlem Renaissance is a golden age of the humanities and the arts in America. And it really starts around 1918 and goes to the 30s. And we often hear of writers like Zora Neale Hurston or Langston Hughes, musicians like Duke Ellington, Benny Carter, and of course, the stride pianists. But when James P. Johnson was on the scene in the late teens in New York, before he leaves town, goes on the road, jazz is not really seen as part of an uplifting art form in New York, ironically, by the African-American community in Harlem. It wasn't until Langston Hughes, the writer, really acknowledges jazz people and jazz music. And, of course, by the late teens and early 20s, the music being recognized as an art form truly takes off. But the center of jazz had been New Orleans, and then Storyville in New Orleans had been shut down by the Navy, that area. And jazz essentially takes part in the Great Migration to Chicago. So Chicago is seen as the center of jazz in the early 20s. But really what's happening is jazz music is seen maybe in a lesser light than it is by the late teens to the early 20s. And at the same time, there's composers like George Gershwin checking out James P. Johnson. And in fact, they were both making piano rolls in the late teens. James P. Johnson, his piano rolls really took off when he started recording for a company called QSR, I believe. And that was in the 20s. But he and James P. Johnson were working for the Aeolian company making piano rolls. So imagine, like, a piano player comes in, plays something, and they mechanically record it on this piano roll, punching out holes. And they're rubbing elbows, so to speak. Well, one of Gershwin's most impactful songs is I Got Rhythm, because it was recorded so many times and has been rewritten. That is contrafacts of I Got Rhythm. There's thousands of them, I bet. Charlie Parker, everybody, Count Basie, everybody's recorded iterations of I've Got Rhythm. Well, let's check it out. I'm reading a biography right now by Scott Brown. He's actually an independent jazz researcher, but he's a leading expert on James P. Johnson. In his book, it's called Speakeasies to Symphonies. It's very well documenting a lot of James P. Johnson's early work and really the work through his entire life. But one of the things that he mentions is that, hey, there's a song that James P. Johnson records on a piano roll in 1917 called Innovation. Innovation. Let's check him out. This is really not him playing. This is a synthesized version of the piano roll. The original piano roll was found. And again, it's not players actually playing it, but it's the rolls that they made. But let's check out James P. Johnson's composition, Innovation. We'll talk about it in a second and how it relates to I Got Rhythm by George Gershwin.

Innovation by James B. Johnson. That was a piano roll, so it wasn't him actually playing, but it was based off of a roll that he created. That was 1917, so we understand it. That was in the infancy of recording technology. But as it relates to I Got Rhythm, well, he and Gershwin are hanging out. They're working for the Aeolian company making piano rolls. The A section, not the bridge, but the A section of that tune definitely sounds quite a bit harmonically like I Got Rhythm. If it feels a bit of an extraction, that's understandable. For a musician, you can hear the chord sequence is very similar in the A section to I Got Rhythm. And while Scott Brown, the biographer of James B. Johnson, might be connecting some dots that haven't been connected before, it certainly is thought-provoking. Now, that being said, let's check out I Got Rhythm as recorded by George Gershwin. Here we go. Here's the composer of I Got Rhythm playing I Got Rhythm. George Gershwin, you're a jazz in the American spirit.

So that was I Got Rhythm, George Gershwin's music. Of course, it was not him playing just a piano. That was an entire ensemble. But the takeaway for me is a lot of the rhythms that we're hearing from James P. Johnson in the Carolina Shout and other stride piano pieces are really coming through in George Gershwin's music. It's no secret that James P. Johnson was idolized by a lot of folks at the time. And the chord sequence to I Got Rhythm is very similar to Innovation by James P. Johnson. No mistake, the melody is different. But this, who was it? Picasso that said mediocre musicians borrow, or mediocre artists borrow, great artists steal. Ain't it so? Ain't it so? Well, let's check out another iteration of I Got Rhythm. And this is fascinating because this is by Teddy Wilson. He's a Boston-born pianist, and he is coming out of the stride tradition, but takes it to another level. He's playing in the swing era with Benny Goodman and Lionel Hampton. But let's hear his stride and his own stylistic interpretations of the Gershwin classic, I Got Rhythm. Here we go. Here's Teddy Wilson standing on the shoulders of greatness of James P. Johnson and George Gershwin.

Teddy Wilson here on Jazz and the American Spirit. The epitome of refinement. What an amazing, elegant player. I've never met Teddy Wilson, but I just imagine he would just be the most elegant guy, judging by the way he plays. Of course, that's me extrapolating a whole lot onto him, but that's what I've heard from guys, actually. He was a great, great gentleman, as well as a wonderful stride pianist, taking it again out of the stride era, known in the 20s or in the late teens, into the swing era. And up next, we're going to check out a gentleman who just, to me, epitomizes this idea that the only constant is change itself. We've been listening to James P. Johnson, Earl Hines, and Willie the Lion Smith. And one of the guys growing up at the same time in New York, maybe a couple years younger, is a guy named Thomas Waller, known as Thomas Fats Waller. And the change that I said is constant, well, you know, James P. Johnson was unbelievable. And then there's Fats Waller, who comes along playing unbelievable stride piano, composing music, and singing on top of it all. James P. Johnson writes, you know, for symphonies. In fact, I had the pleasure of playing a couple nights with the London Symphony Orchestra, and one of the pieces we played was a James P. Johnson rag. It's pretty amazing. James P. Johnson was actually way into just all music. But Fats Waller, getting back to Fats, I mean, he's just an amazing talent. And like I said, there's always someone else who's got something else going on, and Fats is it. Let's hear him play I'm Crazy About My Baby, and My Baby's Crazy About Me. Here's Fats Waller on Jazz, the American Spirit.

I'm the world's most happy creature. 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I'm crazy about my baby. 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Mr. Cupid was the teacher, and the reason we agree, I'm crazy about my

0: crazy about my baby. 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Here it is, babes. Your license number is 94136.
1: You know, when Fats Waller starts to sing, it's easy for that singing and the joy there to overshadow his amazing, virtuosic piano playing. How about it for Fats Waller? Up next, we're going to check out a pianist growing up in Washington, D.C. He was born in 1899, and his name was Edward Kennedy Ellington. Let's hear his first composition. He plays it here a few years later, but this is called The Soda Fountain Rag. Did you know that Duke Ellington is coming out of the stride piano style? He certainly is, and he really epitomizes this idea of standing on the shoulders of greatness. Here's Duke Ellington.

There we heard two tracks back to back. The first was Duke Ellington playing his first composition, The Soda Fountain Rag. And then we heard Count Basie, who was hugely influenced by stride pianist James P. Johnson, and especially Fats Waller. That's him playing Fats Waller's piece, Honeysuckle Rose. Up next, we're going to hear a gentleman who is beyond category. His name is Art Tatum, and he grows up in Toledo, Ohio, and he hears James P. Johnson, but he takes piano playing to a completely new level with technique and combining classical technique. Let's do a couple recordings of his. One is his take on the Tiger Rag, and then his take on the classical piece, Humoresque, that we heard Earl Father Hines play earlier. It's a piece originally composed by Dvorak. Let's check out some Art Tatum, who really, really redefines what jazz piano playing is all about, coming out of the stride tradition. Here's Art Tatum.

All the same things are happening. Music is changing, life is changing, and musicians, just like people, are standing on the shoulders of greatness, trying to figure out what's next. Let's close out today's show with Duke Ellington interpreting stride piano in a whole new way on his composition called A Single Petal of a Rose. You've been listening to Jazz in the American Spirit with me, Jeff Rupert. I hope to see you around.

Jazz and the American Spirit is a production of WUCF-FM, Orlando, Florida, a listener-supported service of the University of Central Florida. The director of WUCF-FM is Kayon Riley. Jazz and the American Spirit is researched, written, and hosted by Jeff Rupert, director of the Jazz Studies Program at the University of Central Florida. Produced by Joseph Dallas and Jesse Morgado. Theme music for Jazz and the American Spirit, Is There a Question?, is written and performed by Jeff Rupert. 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For more information and to listen on demand, visit wucf.org.

We are back with another edition of the Brazilian Hour. I'm Sergio Mialnoshenko, and we have a very special program ahead. Don't miss, coming up soon, a special segment with recordings by Tim Maia. Don't miss it. But now, let's listen to Gal Costa, Quarteto Livre, Chico Buarque, and guitarist Chico Pinheiro.

There we had guitarist Chico Pinheiro with music from his album City of Dreams. We heard Encantado. With Chico Buarque, we heard Chão de Esmeraldas from his album As Cidades. With Quarteto Livre, we heard Se Você Disser Que Sim. Gal Costa opened the set with Camisa Amarela. You are listening to the Brazilian Hour. I'm Sergio Mialnischenko. Up next, our very special segment with recordings by Tim Maia. So let's listen to Tim Maia with Do Leme ao Portal.

There we had Tim Maia with Do Leme ao Portal. Tim Maia was one of the most original and influential figures in Brazilian music, a pioneer who fused soul, funk, and rhythm and blues with MPB in a powerful and unmistakable way. Born in Rio de Janeiro in 1942, he spent part of his youth in the United States, where he was deeply inspired by artists like James Brown, Marvin Gaye, and Stevie Wonder. After returning to Brazil, he rose to fame in the early 1970s with a string of hits, including Azul do Cor do Mar, Primavera, Não Quero Dinheiro, and Gostava Tanto de Você. His rich, deep voice, strong rhythmic sense, and charismatic personality made him a unique presence on stage and in the studio. Tim Maia was also known for his independent spirit. He created his own label and controlled much of his productions, something rare at the time. In the mid-1970s, he recorded the cult classic albums Racional, reflecting a brief but intense involvement with a spiritual movement. Though his life was marked by excess, and unpredictably, his musical legacy is undeniable. Tim Maia remains a defining figure in Brazilian soul, whose groove and influence continue to resonate across generations. Let's listen to a set with recordings by Tim Maia. We'll listen to Acende o Farol, Azul da Cor do Mar, Amigo Verdadeiro, Chocolate, Imunização Racional, or Que Beleza, and close with A Fim de Voltar. Tim Maia on the Brazilian Hour.

And then we had Tim Maia with A Fim de Voltar. Before that, with Imunização Racional, or Que Beleza, Chocolate, Amigo Verdadeiro, Azul da Cor do Mar, e Nascendo um Farol. Tim Maia on the Brazilian Hour. We don't stop here. We always bring to you some of the best in Brazilian music. Up next is Leni Andrade, João Nogueira, and Simone.

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Then we had Arlindo Cruz and Sombrinha with a nice slow samba called Silêncio do Olhar. Simone with Se Eu Soubesse Que Tu Vinhas. With João Nogueira we heard Samba do Grande Amor. Leni Andrade opened the set with Samba de Uma Nota Só or One Note Samba. This is the Brazilian Hour. I'm Sergio Mionischenko. 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Once again, this is Brazilian Hour Z458. The Brazilian Hour is an international program made possible by the Ministry of Foreign Affairs of Brazil, with support from the Benner Stifel Center for Brazilian Studies at San Diego State University. 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We'll leave you now with guitarist Toninho Horta with Cristiana. For the Brazilian Hour, I'm Sergio Mionischenko. 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

0: Start date, May 19th. Hurricane season is whirling to life in the Northern Hemisphere. The giant storms twirl across the ocean, developing deadly winds, rains, and storm surges. As they grow, they trace a familiar pattern: cloud bands spinning counterclockwise around the central eye. That spin is a result of the Coriolis effect. It's caused by a combination of Earth's rotation and its shape. Because Earth is a sphere, locations on the equator move more than 24,000 miles in 24 hours. Locations off the equator move a much smaller distance in the same time. So as a storm moves across the northern hemisphere, its southern edge moves faster than its northern edge. This causes the storm to rotate counterclockwise. The Coriolis effect is much more pronounced on the giant worlds of the outer solar system, especially Jupiter. It's the biggest planet, and it has the fastest rotation, one turn in less than 10 hours. That combination deflects what normally would be north-south winds into east-west winds. They can blow at hundreds of miles per hour. They separate Jupiter's atmosphere into wide bands. Individual storms, some the size of continents or bigger, spin through the bands or along their boundaries, monster storms spinning through alien skies. Jupiter stands to the upper left of the moon this evening. It looks like a brilliant star. The twins of Gemini are above the moon, and we'll have more about them tomorrow. And we have more sky watching tips and much more about the cosmos in Stardate Magazine. Details at stardate.org. I'm Billy Henry.
1: 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Good morning, I'm Bob Stewart. Here's the KCCK concert calendar for today. One event going on, Des Moines Big Ben at 7 o'clock at Noche in Des Moines this evening. Tomorrow night, it's Jazz on the House at Noche with Napoleon Douglas at 7 o'clock. Allison Miller's Boom Tick Boom will be at Jazz St. Louis tomorrow night through the weekend. Thursday night, Matt Ponick at O'Malley's in Cedar Rapids at 7. Got Jackie Myers at Noche in Des Moines at 7 o'clock Thursday evening. The music of Mike Conrad with the Turner Jazz Orchestra at the Turner Center in Des Moines, 7:30 Thursday night as well. And Joel Farnsworth and his quartet set up shop at the Jazz Showcase in Chicago Thursday night. They'll be there through the weekend. KCCK's concert calendar lists jazz and blues events in Iowa, as well as major Midwest cities. 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A few things to note recorded on this date. One from Charles McPherson, the veteran alto saxophonist. Duke Ellington working on Ellington Uptown in part on this day. Also McCoy Tyner live at Sweet Basil on this date in jazz history. Our birthdays today, bassist Cecil McBee turns 91 today. Saxophonist Sonny Fortune also born on this date. Pianist Alan Farnham turns 65. Saxophonist Michael Blake is 62. Kyle Eastwood, the bassist, is 58. And also Eastern Iowa bassist Vivian Chanley turns 22 today. We'll feature their work throughout the day today, as we will of the saxophonist Tom Scott. He's turning 78 years old today, a Los Angeles native. Made his name one of the founding members of the Blues Brothers band back in the day, but also led his own band, the L.A. Express. He had done early work with Don Ellis and Oliver Nelson and their bands, wrote several theme shows for television series over the years as well. We're going to feature Tom Scott and his salute to Cannonball Adderley coming up in just a few minutes after news with George Dorman.
2: Thanks, Bob. Good morning. 64 degrees with cloudy skies. It will be mostly cloudy today with a high of 66. The normal high is 72. The record high, 93, set it 1975. Police say a shooting at a San Diego mosque Monday killed three men and left both shooters dead of apparent self-inflicted wounds. San Diego's police chief says they're investigating the attack as a hate crime. The shooting erupted at the Islamic Center of San Diego. President Trump has backed down from plans for an imminent resumption of attacks on Iran. Trump has insisted that Iran is ready to reach an agreement, but there's no evidence that Tehran is set to meet his demands. Meanwhile, Iran maintains its chokehold on the Strait of Hormuz. The Trump administration says it's creating a $1.7 billion fund to compensate prosecuted allies of the president after he moved to drop his lawsuit against the IRS over the leak of his tax returns. Democrats and government watchdogs are pledging to fight what they call a corrupt and unprecedented resolution. Governor Reynolds signed property tax reform legislation Monday that Republican lawmakers say will deliver billions of dollars in relief to taxpayers and rein in local government spending. The legislation was a top priority for Republicans this year. They project that it will provide $4.2 billion in tax savings over 6 years. A key provision is a 2% cap on annual property tax revenue growth for local governments. Governor Reynolds says a misconduct investigation that led to the departures of two top leaders at IPERS was a personnel matter and that no additional details will be publicly released. Reynolds says the allegations involving former IPERS CEO Greg Samorowski and former Chief Benefits Officer Stephen Herbert were not criminal in nature and did not impact the pension system's finances. Reynolds says IPERS General Counsel Elizabeth Hennessy will continue as acting CEO while the state searches for a permanent replacement. In sports, Oakland A's starter JT Ginn took a no-hitter into the ninth inning last night before Adam Frazier lined a leadoff single for the Angels. Zach Neto followed with a two-run homer that gave the Angels a 2-1 win. Ginn was trying for the first no-hitter in the majors since September 2024. In other major league action Monday, the Cubs lost to the Brewers 9-3, the Twins beat the Astros 6-3, the White Sox lost to the Mariners 6-1, and the Royals lost to the Red Sox 3-1. There were no games in the Midwest League. The Colonels play at Peoria later today. 88.3 weather, mostly cloudy and windy today with a high of 66. Tonight, partly cloudy with an overnight low of 44. Tomorrow, mostly cloudy with a high of 64. Thursday, mostly cloudy with a high of 66. Right now, 64 degrees with cloudy skies. I'm George Dorman on 88.3 KCCK.

0: 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Iowa Jazz Station 88.3 KCCK. That's the group Blue Moods, taken from the new release Directions and Expressions, this time around doing the music of Miles Davis, and it's in this instance called Fran Dance, and with Art Hirahara on the piano, Diego Rivera on sax, Boris Kozlov on the bass, Ben Galise was on the vibes there, Vinny Sparazza on the drums, also trombonist Eli Howell makes an appearance on that one for Blue Moods and Positone Records. Alex Robinson right before that from I Really Ought to Tell You. This is Alex's debut release, self-released. She's out in Southern California, out in Los Angeles, there with a version of Rodgers and Hart's Everything I've Got Belongs to You. And we had Tom Scott at the start from an all-star thing called Cannon Reloaded, which was an all-star celebration of Cannonball Adderley, our featured album from March of 2008, there with Cannonball's Sakawo. That had Terrence Blanchard on trumpet, George Duke on keyboards, Marcus Miller on the bass, Steve Gadd drums, Larry Goldings on the B3, all there with Tom Scott on his 78th birthday today. 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And hear some work from bassist Kyle Eastwood on his birthday coming up after news with George Dorman.
1: President Trump says he's holding off on a military strike on Iran planned for today because serious negotiations are underway to end the war. He says America's allies in the Gulf asked him to wait for 2 to 3 days because they feel they're close to a deal with Iran. Trump has repeatedly set deadlines for Tehran and then backed off. A deadly shooting at a San Diego mosque Monday. Police say the shooting killed 3 men. The suspects, ages 17 and 18, were found in a vehicle after killing themselves a few blocks from the site of the shooting at the Islamic Center of San Diego. Negotiators have reached a deal to end a strike that has brought North America's largest commuter rail system to a standstill. The deal between the Long Island Railroad and union leaders was announced Monday. New York's governor says service will start back up beginning at noon today. The price of gas in Iowa increased 9 cents in the past week and now averages $4.32 a gallon, according to Gas Buddy. That's 76 cents higher than a month ago and $1.37 higher than a year ago. The most expensive price in the state as of Sunday was $5.38 per gallon. The average price in Cedar Rapids as of Sunday was $4.34, up 16 cents from last week. It was $4.29 in Iowa City, up 8 cents from last week. Corn planting in Iowa has reached 88% complete, according to the weekly crop report from the U.S. Department of Agriculture. That's 1 percentage point behind last year and 6% behind the 5-year average. 46% of the crop has emerged. 80% of the expected soybeans have been planted, 1 percentage point behind last year, but 12% ahead of the 5-year average. Soybean emergence has reached 28%. 88.3 weather, mostly cloudy today and tomorrow, partly cloudy tonight. Today's high 66, tonight's low 44, tomorrow's high 64. Right now, 64 degrees with cloudy skies. I'm George Dorman on 88.3 KCCK.

0: 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That's bassist and composer Kyle Eastwood from his release, The View From Here, back in 2013 for Jazz Village Records. Call that one Scirocco, with Graham Blevins on the tenor and soprano sax, Quentin Collins on trumpet. It was Martin Kane on the drums, and keyboardist Andrew McCormick making up that quintet with bassist and composer Kyle Eastwood, who is turning 58 years old today, the son of Clint Eastwood. This week on the Jazz Corner of the World, Craig will celebrate the 100th birth date anniversary of Miles Davis with a potpourri of career-spanning jazz classics recorded by Miles from a variety of sessions from the mid-1940s to the early 90s. That's the Jazz Corner of the World with Craig Saturday at noon and Monday night at 6 on Jazz 88.3 KCCK. I believe that centennial birth comes up 1 week from today, the 26th of May. Today, the birthday of Cecil McBee, the great bass player, is turning 91 years old today. One of post-bop's most advanced and versatile bassists, he has played with an enormous variety of artists and just as capable of playing a solo or a group improvisation context as he is, as offering thoughtfully advanced background support during his career. He studied to be a music teacher, spent a couple years conducting a military band, and played with Dinah Washington in 1959. 1962, moved to Detroit to make inroads into that city's burgeoning jazz scene. Joined Paul Winter's Folk Jazz Ensemble in 1963, moved to New York with them the following year. He found numerous opportunities there, recording and playing with artists like Andrew Hill, Sam Rivers, Jackie McLean, Wayne Shorter, Keith Jarrett. Worked with Charles Loy during his breakthrough year in 1966. Later in the decade, recorded with Pharoah Sanders, Yusef Lateef, Alice Coltrane, and Charles Tolliver. The 70s found McBee maintaining many of those connections while also playing with Abdullah Ibrahim and Lonnie Liston Smith. Did some work with Art Pepper, Chico Freeman, plus leading his first sessions as a leader back in 1973. We're going to feature Cecil McBee in the company of Joanne Burkeen and her trio coming up next.
1: Western states are increasingly turning to AI to spot wildfires. I'm George Dorman with Clean Up Your Act. As record-breaking heat and low snowpack raise concerns about severe wildfires, states across the fire-prone West are adding AI to their wildfire detection toolbox, banking on the technology to help save lives and property. Arvind Satyam is co-founder and CCO of Pano AI, which produces early wildfire detection systems.
2: We're going into a lot of hotter, drier conditions. I think of Colorado, it is the worst snowpack that they've had ever. So under those conditions, and especially on wind-driven days, this really creates that environment for wildfires to really take off. So the ability to leverage technology to provide this intelligence to responding agencies, really give them the ability to mount an effective response, also do it safely. And then this helps us reduce the risk, protect communities, manage infrastructure.
1: The notification technology typically runs on average about 45 minutes faster than the first 911 call would come in. It comes at a time when climate change, caused by burning oil, gas, and coal, is warming the planet and fueling dry conditions that supercharge wildfires, making them burn hotter, faster, and more frequently. I'm George Dorman on 88.3 KCCK.

0: All that jazz from Kirkwood Community College, 88.3 KCCK. That's trumpeter Brian Lynch with the special guest Charles McPherson on the alto sax from the new CD Torchbearers, one of Brian's originals there called Kyle's Dilemma. That's on his Holistic Music Works record label. Billie Holiday with Teddy Wilson and his orchestra before that. That featured Roy Eldridge on the trumpet, Benny Carter on alto sax, and Mr. Wilson himself doing the piano work. That old standard, That Sugar Baby of Mine. And we started off Joanne Brachin and her trio from 6-8 from back in 1975. C3 was the name of that original by the pianist, with Billy Hart on the drums and bassist Cecil McBee, who is turning 91 years old today. KCCK is part of the community outreach of Kirkwood Community College. 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By making education accessible and affordable, Kirkwood invests in the future of our community through our students. 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It's the Three Cohens with the WDR Big Band next after news with George Dorman.
1: Thank you, Bob. President Trump says the U.S. has delayed an attack on Iran because Middle Eastern allies asked him to. The attack was to have taken place today, but Trump has told military leaders to stand down. He says the attack might not happen if Iran agrees to a deal.
2: I've put it off for a little while, hopefully maybe forever, but possibly for a little while, because we've had very big discussions with Iran.
1: Trump says a deal will have to include Iran agreeing to not having a nuclear weapon. The special agent in charge of the FBI's San Diego field office, Mark Remley, is asking the public for help in the investigation into Monday's shooting at San Diego County's largest mosque.
3: As we work through this investigation, we ask for your patience to determine any motive and facts associated with the shooting. The FBI continues to ask for the public's help in providing any information that could help us resolve this investigation. And we remind the public that any detail, no matter how small, could be useful.
1: Police say two teenage suspects opened fire at the Islamic Center of San Diego, killing three men. The suspects were found dead in a car.

0: With clear guidelines and expectations, this bill brings certainty and discipline to a process that needed both.
1: The law also changes the homestead tax credit to a 10% homestead exemption up to $20,000. It lowers property taxes paid to school districts over the next 3 years, with the legislature promising to pay the difference. And apartment building owners will pay taxes on a higher share of their property's value compared to single-family homes. I'm Katerina Sestarek, IPR News.
2: State auditor and Democratic candidate for Governor Rob Sands says he would prioritize putting more restrictions on pharmacy benefit managers if elected. PBMs are middlemen between prescription drug manufacturers, pharmacies, and insurance companies. The Republican legislature passed a law last year regulating PBMs, which is partly held up in court. Sands says more action is needed, but he hasn't provided many details.
3: And I think if we're going to do something that's both going to improve the quality of care for Iowans, but also lower costs for Iowans, no matter who is selling them their prescription drugs, it's these kind of reforms.
2: The Iowa Pharmacy Association says there's been some improvement with the PBM law that passed last year, but that the state needs to do more because pharmacies are still closing because PBMs force them to operate at a loss. The Republican primary for Iowa's 2nd Congressional District features two candidates with experience in the Iowa legislature. Charlie McClintock is currently an Iowa senator. He's an Army National Guard veteran who retired from law enforcement last year. Joe Mitchell was elected to the Iowa House at the age of 21 and served two terms. He's a real estate developer from Clear Lake and worked for the Trump administration as the regional director for HUD. Mitchell says Iowans want someone who will fight for them in Congress.
4: They want somebody that's going to stand up against special interests, that's going to stand up against the lobby at leadership at times. And I'm that person. I've been willing to call out my own party. I've been willing to not take corporate PAC money in this race, which I'll be the only Republican when elected to Congress not taking corporate PAC money.
2: Mitchell says he supports term limits, fiscal responsibility, and strong border security. The winner of the Republican primary will take on one of three Democrats in the November election. In sports, Jake Bowers homered and drove in four runs last night as the Brewers beat the Cubs 9-3. Christian Yelich went deep for the second straight day as the Brewers used a 13-hit attack to improve to 9-2 in their last 11 games. The Cubs lost for the seventh time in 9 games. In other major league action Monday, the Twins beat the Astros 6-3. The White Sox lost to the Mariners 6-1, and the Royals lost to the Red Sox 3-1. There were no games in the Midwest League. The Colonels play at Peoria later today. 88.3 weather, mostly cloudy and windy today with a high of 66. Tonight, partly cloudy with an overnight low of 44. Tomorrow, mostly cloudy with a high of 64. Thursday, mostly cloudy with a high of 66. Right now, cloudy skies and 64 degrees. I'm George Dorman on 88.3 KCCK.

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That's the Three Coens with the WDR Big Band, a disc from last spring called Interaction. The ensemble arranged and conducted by Oded Lev Ari, his arrangement there, but an Avishai Cohen tune, Shufla de Shufla, with Avishai Cohen on the trumpet and effects, had Anat Cohen on clarinet, and Yuval Cohen on soprano sax. Also, Billy Test featured on the piano out of the WDR Big Band there, backing up the Three Coens, recorded live at the Kölner Philharmonie back in June of 2022 for that release. KCCK and Orchestra Iowa closed the first Friday jazz season with an Opus favorite. Blake Shaw returns Friday, June 5th. Blake regularly performs at Noche, the Iowa City Jazz Festival, Jazz Under the Stars, and all over the country. He's also fresh off the road from KCCK Schoolhouse Jazz Shows this spring. Blake brings a cool selection of old favorites with a fresh twist to each performance. This is the final first Friday jazz of the summer, so don't miss out. Friday afternoon, June 5th at 5 in Orchestra Iowa's Opus Concert Cafe, with the first set of the 5 p.m. show broadcast live on Iowa's Jazz Station. And join us June 17th for the final Mojo, featuring guitarist Luke Sanders. Got the Paul Keller Orchestra this hour. We've got Peter Erskine's latest also in just a bit as well. We start off with a live thing that McCoy Tyner did on this date at Sweet Basil in New York City, May 19th and 20th of that year. A two-disc set called Live at Sweet Basil. The pianist had Avery Sharp on the bass and Aaron Scott on drums for these performances. And this is McCoy's take on Thelonious Monk's Monk's Dream on KCCK.

0: 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That's Susanna McCorkle. Going back to the release from Broadway to Bebop from 1994 for Concord Records. Nice version of Rodgers and Hart's It's Easy to Remember. That was Robert Trowers featured on the trombone. Alan Farnham, the pianist for many of Ms. McCorkle's discs. Today, the birthday of pianist Alan Farnham, turning 65 years old today, become quite important to jazz, not just as a pianist and arranger, but also behind the scenes as a producer for the Concord record label, where he's worked on more than 50 releases. He made his way to New York City in 1984, freelancing, and then a couple of years later, signed to Concord Records. He would work with vocalists not only Susanna McCorkle, but Mel Torme, Mark Murphy, Eden Atwood. His diverse work experience also involved playing with Joe Lovano, Tom Harrell, Junior Cook, Arthur Blythe, even special effects, as well as leading his own bands over the years. Alan Farnham there on his birthday featured with Susanna McCorkle. And it was McCoy Tyner's trio live at Sweet Basil on this date back in 1989 from the two-disc set Live at Sweet Basil, their version there of Monk's Dream. The people who donate money to KCCK invest in the future of jazz in our community. And with the loss of federal funding, the only way our programs will continue is with your support. 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Got the newest from the Paul Keller Orchestra to the music of Greg Hill coming up after news with George Dorman.
1: Bob, police say they're treating a shooting at a San Diego mosque as a hate crime. Three men were killed and both shooters died of apparent self-inflicted wounds. The shooting occurred Monday at the Islamic Center of San Diego. One of the victims was a mosque security guard. Police say he played a pivotal role in preventing the attack from being more deadly. President Trump says he's holding off on a planned military strike on Iran at the request of several allies in the Middle East because serious negotiations are underway. The social media announcement about the strike planned for today came a day after Trump warned Tehran that the clock is ticking to strike a deal. Acting Attorney General Todd Blanche will appear on Capitol Hill today for his first congressional testimony since taking over at the Justice Department. The DOJ faces scrutiny over a nearly $1.8 billion fund to compensate allies of President Trump who say they were targeted politically. Governor Reynolds signed property tax reform legislation Monday that Republican lawmakers say will deliver billions of dollars in relief to taxpayers and rein in local government spending. The legislation was a top priority for Republicans this year. They project that it will provide $4.2 billion in tax savings over 6 years. A key provision is a 2% cap on annual property tax revenue growth for local governments. Governor Reynolds says a misconduct investigation that led to the departures of two top leaders at IPERS was a personnel matter and that no additional details will be publicly released. Reynolds says the allegations involve former IPERS CEO Greg Semirayski and former Chief Benefits Officer Stephen Herbert were not criminal in nature and did not impact the pension system's finances. Reynolds says IPERS General Counsel Elizabeth Hennessy will continue as acting CEO while the state searches for a permanent replacement. In sports, in Major League Baseball Monday, the Cubs lost to the Brewers 9-3. The Twins beat the Astros 6-3. The White Sox lost to the Mariners 6-1. And the Royals lost to the Red Sox 3-1. Midwest League teams had the night off. The Colonels play at Peoria late this morning. 88.3 weather, mostly cloudy today and tomorrow, partly cloudy tonight. A high today of 66, a low tonight of 44, a high tomorrow of 64. Right now, 64 degrees with cloudy skies. I'm George Dorman on 88.3 KCCK.

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This is 88.3 KCCK, also at 106.9 FM in Iowa City, Coralville, and North Liberty. That's Cyrus Chestnut from his release of last year, Rhythm, Melody, and Harmony, that he put out for High Note Records. Cured and Seasoned was the name of that one for the pianist. With Stacy Dillard on tenor sax, Gerald Cannon on the bass, and drummer Chris Beck in that quartet. And the Paul Keller Orchestra before that, that new release, Thank You Notes, the music of Greg Hill, with Greg Hill's chart there, called Sister Sue with Mark Kim, featured on the baritone sax. Chris Smith had the trombone solo, and it was trumpeter Lucas Stickley Minor also getting some solo space there with the Paul Keller Orchestra. Casey's Case, Hollis Monroe, is good company during the workday, playing your favorite jazz from all eras and turning the show over to you each week with By Request Thursdays. Plus, of course, we got Jazz Masters every noon, every day with Hollis here on Iowa's Jazz Station. Check out more work now from saxophonist Tom Scott on his 78th birthday today, known for his work as the original member of the Blues Brothers Band, also with his band Smokin' Section. This is a thing he recorded for Atlantic Records, I think his first release for Atlantic Records, back in 1983. It's a title track from Target for Tom Scott on KCCK.

0: Omajaz from Kirkwood Community College, 88.3 KCCK. Catch a tune there from Peter Erskine and his latest release, Peregrine, an original pair by the drummer called David's Blues, featuring Alan Pasqua on the piano and Scott Colley on the bass in that trio. Stacey Kent, ahead of that, her brand new release, A Time for Love, is out for the Naive record label, and that was a version of Stevie Wonder's As. It was Jim Tomlinson on soprano sax and Art Hirahara, the keyboardist, backing up Stacey there. And Tom Scott at the start on This is the Day Tom Was Born. Tom is turning 78 years old today. We heard the title track from his release, Target. It's easy to make your radio a two-way communicator with KCCK. 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We're here anytime you have a question about something you heard, to make a song request, or just to say hi. Work from Saxophone is Sonny Fortune on his birth date coming up. First off, some news with George Dorman.
1: Thank you, Bob. San Diego police say five people are dead, including two suspects, following Monday's shooting at the Islamic Center of San Diego. Taha Hassan is the imam at the mosque. He says his community is in mourning.
2: The religious intolerance and the hate, unfortunately, that exists in our nation is unprecedented.
1: San Diego police say they're investigating the shooting as a hate crime. They've declined to provide specific details, but say there was generalized hate rhetoric and speech involved. President Trump says he's called off a strike on Iran planned for today at the request of Gulf allies. Trump told reporters at the White House Monday that he's holding off on a very big military strike in hopes that negotiations with Iran will pan out.
3: You know, it's a very positive development, but we'll see whether or not it amounts to anything. We've had periods of time where we thought pretty much getting close to making a deal and didn't work out, but this is a little bit different.
1: Meanwhile, Iran maintains its chokehold on the Strait of Hormuz, giving it a big bargaining chip. The impact on the key oil shipping corridor has raised gasoline prices in the U.S. It's primary election day in Kentucky, where all eyes are on the congressional district, where President Trump is trying to knock out another perceived adversary, GOP Congressman Thomas Massie. Massie has emerged as a prominent Republican dissenting voice in Trump's second term, pushing back against Trump's use of executive power and forcing a vote on the Jeffrey Epstein files.
4: It's a referendum on whether every Republican in the House and the Senate is going to be a rubber stamp for the executive branch or not.

0: raised more than $1 million in individual contributions. His opponent, Iowa Senator Charlie McClintock, brought in about $9,000. McClintock says money should be removed from politics and a greater focus put on a candidate's character.
1: If you don't mind the way Congress is with the money and the power and all this mess, there'll be two choices on the ballot. Pick the other choice and keep going. But if you want to try to make the change, what I'm asking for won't cost you a nickel, and that's your vote.
0: McClintock retired from the Cedar Rapids Police Department last year. He says people in the 2nd District want lawmakers to focus on education, the economy, and public safety. Mitchell, a real estate developer from Clear Lake, served 2 terms in the Iowa House. He recently worked as the regional director of HUD for the Trump administration. I'm Sheila Brummer, IPR News.
2: Governor Reynolds signed a bill into law Monday that Republican leaders say will deliver about $4 billion in property tax relief over 6 years. The law limits city and county revenue growth to 2% each year, with some exceptions. It also replaces the homestead tax credit with a 10% exemption up to $20,000. Republican Senator Dan Dawson of Council Bluffs chairs the Senate's Tax Committee. He says the law provides real relief to Iowans. He says he's proud to give families, rather than corporations, the best tax environment.
3: Today, we say the family home comes first. Today, we show that the family home is the cornerstone of how we build not just a strong middle class, but a strong Iowa.
2: The new law uses state funding to reduce property taxes paid to school districts, and it creates a tax-deductible savings account program for Iowans to save money to buy homes. In sports, Josh Bell homered twice and drove in 4 runs last night as the Twins beat the Astros 6-3. Kendry Rojas allowed 2 hits and struck out 3 in his first career start. Elsewhere in the majors, the Cubs lost to the Brewers 9-3. The White Sox were beat by the Mariners 6-1, and the Royals lost to the Red Sox 3-1. No games in the Midwest League last night. The Colonels are on the road at Peoria today for an 11:05 a.m. game. 88.3 weather, mostly cloudy and windy today with a high of 66. Tonight, partly cloudy with an overnight low of 44. Tomorrow, mostly cloudy with a high of 64. Thursday, mostly cloudy with a high of 66. Right now, 63 degrees with cloudy skies. I'm George Dorman on 88.3 KCCK. We'll be right back.

50 years of All That Jazz from Kirkwood Community College, 88.3 KCCK, Cedar Rapids and Iowa City, with additional service to Johnson County on translator K295 AC Iowa City at 106.9 FM. Work from Sonny Fortune there on this the day Sonny was born in Philly back in 1939. Sonny lived at the age of 79 after moving to New York City in 1967, recorded and paired live with drummer Elvin Jones' group. 1968, became a member of Mongo Santa Maria's band, performed with McCoy Tyner for a couple of years in the early 70s, and then in 1974, replaced Dave Liebman and Miles Davis's ensemble, recording, I think, about four of Miles's discs in the fusion era up until about the spring of 1975, then joined Nat Adderley after his brief tenure with Davis, formed his own group in 1975, recording several albums over the years. He would also record and work with people like Buddy Rich and George Benson and Roy Ayers, Oliver Nelson, among others. Sonny Fortune there from a 1994 release, 4-1, doing a version of Monk's Ask Me Now. Had Ronnie Burge on the drums and Santi DeBriano on the bass on that one. We've got Billy Childs on the way from his brand new release. Also Audrey Ochoa, the young Toronto trombonist from her latest release. We start this hour with more work from Tom Scott on the Reed Man's 78th birthday today. Here featured with the GRP All-Star Big Band. That's the name of the release as well. Celebrating GRP's 10th anniversary back in 1992 with this release. Soloists here including, Randy Brecker on trumpet with Tom Scott on tenor. Dave Weckl featured on the drums and Alex Acuna on percussion. David Benoit's arrangement of Lee Morgan's The Sidewinder on KCCK.

0: 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That's Aubrey Johnson with a nice version of Joni Mitchell's Help Me. That's from Aubrey's new release called The Lively Air, which is on the Greenleaf record label. That's Dave Douglas's record label. GRP All-Star Big Band before that. David Benoit's arrangement of The Sidewinder from the band's self-titled release from back in 1992. The tenor saxophonist featured there, Tom Scott, is turning 78 years old today. 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I believe we have another Schoolhouse Jazz event going on in Eastern Iowa this morning as well. Got that new one from Billy Childs and his trio on the way next. After news with George Dorman.
1: Bob, San Diego police are investigating the shooting deaths Monday of three men at the city's Islamic Center. They also discovered the bodies of two suspects who died by apparent suicide. Police are investigating the incident as a hate crime. President Trump says he's holding off on ordering a fresh attack on Iran. He says it's at the request of Mideast allies because they feel a peace deal with Iran is close. The World Health Organization's director general is expressing concern over the rapid spread of a rare Ebola variant in eastern Congo. Authorities have reported at least 131 suspected deaths and more than 500 cases. The virus has no approved treatments or vaccines. The price of gas in Iowa increased 9 cents in the past week and now averages $4.32 a gallon, according to a Gas Buddy survey. That's 76 cents higher than a month ago and $1.37 higher than a year ago. The average price in Cedar Rapids as of Sunday was $4.34, up 16 cents from last week. It was $4.29 in Iowa City Sunday, up 8 cents from last week. Corn planting in Iowa has reached 88% complete, according to the weekly crop report from the U.S. Department of Agriculture. That's 1 percentage point behind last year and 6% behind the 5-year average. 46% of the corn crop has emerged. 80% of the expected soybeans have been planted, 1 percentage point behind last year, but 12% ahead of the 5-year average. Soybean emergence has reached 28%. In sports, in Monday's Major League Baseball action, the Brewers beat the Cubs 9-3. It was the Twins over the Astros 6-3. The Mariners defeated the White Sox 6-1, and the Red Sox beat the Royals 3-1. In minor league baseball, the Colonels were idle. They play at Peoria later this morning. 88.3 weather, mostly cloudy today and tomorrow, partly cloudy overnight, a high today of 66, a low tonight of 44, a high tomorrow of 64. Right now we have cloudy skies and 62 degrees. I'm George Dorman on 88.3 KCCK.

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This is 88.3 KCCK, also at 106.9 FM in Iowa City, Coralville, and North Liberty. It's Brad Turner and his trio from It's All So, this release for Cellar Live Records back in the summer of last year, and that original called Glory Days with Bernie Rye on the drums and Darren Radke on the bass for Brad Turner. And Billy Childs and his trio before that, brand new release from Billy called Triumvirate out for Mac Avenue Records, that take on the old standard Lazy Afternoon with Matt Penman on the bass and Ari Herning on the drums for Billy Childs there. Well, Iowa's jazz legend Bob Washut's exciting new acoustic Latin combo Extra Añejo played to a sold-out audience at First Friday Jazz. The Opus Concert Cafe audience was treated to a high-energy set featuring brand new works. That'll be our Wednesday night special tomorrow night at 6 here on Jazz 88.3 KCCK. Check out some more work now this morning from bassist Cecil McBee on Cecil's 91st birthday today. Cecil spent a couple years with Woody Shaw back in the mid-70s doing, I think, three recordings they ended up doing. I think one extending into 1977. This one from the release called Love Dance, recorded for Muse Records back in 1975. Of course, we got Woody Shaw on the trumpet, it's Steve Turay on trombone and bass trombone on the tune we're going to hear. Renee McLean's on reeds, Billy Harper's on tenor sax, Joe Bonner on piano, Victor Lewis on the drums, Guillermo Franco and Tony Water also on percussion. Again, with Cecil McBee doing the bass work here. Piece called Sunbath on KCCK.

0: All That Jazz from Kirkwood Community College, 88.3 KCCK. Audrey Ochoa there, taken from The Sorceress, her brand new release out for Chronograph Records. Commodore 25, the name of that original tune of Audrey's. That tune included Mike Lent on the bass, John May on the drums. It was Chris Andrew on keyboards and Jeremiah McDade on tenor sax. Also, Ellison Ochoa on the baritone sax and Nathan Ouellette on percussion, joining Audrey Ochoa on her new one. Kurt Elling right before that, doing a version of a tune made famous by Earth, Wind, and Fire, After the Love Is Gone, that from his release The Gate from back in 2011. And Woody Shaw got us into that set. That was Sunbath from his 1975 Muse release Love Dance, featuring the bass work of Cecil McBee. Cecil's turning 91 today. Well, KCCK Jazz 2 is an uninterrupted playlist of the top jazz cuts of all time, but without any special programs or interruptions. 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So, American saxophonist Michael Blake on his birthday in the company of Ben Allison in just a few minutes. That's After News with George Dorman.
1: Thank you, Bob. Authorities are investigating a deadly shooting at San Diego's largest mosque as a hate crime. Three people, including a security guard, were killed Monday. Two teen suspects were found dead from apparent self-inflicted gunshot wounds near the scene. President Trump says he'll hold off on striking Iran for now, citing a request from the leaders of Qatar, Saudi Arabia, and the United Arab Emirates, but he warns that the U.S. is prepared for a full large-scale assault if a deal is not reached. Today marks one of the busiest primary days of 2026. Voters are heading to the polls in six states: Alabama, Georgia, Idaho, Kentucky, Oregon, and Pennsylvania. One of the biggest storylines will be President Trump's ongoing revenge campaign against Republicans who have opposed him, including Kentucky Congressman Thomas Massie, a frequent target of Trump's vitriol. Governor Reynolds signed a bill into law Monday that she says will provide about $4 billion in property tax savings over 6 years. More from Iowa Public Radio's Katarina Sestarik.
2: The new law puts a 2% cap on city and county general revenue growth. There are exceptions for new construction and levies that fund things like debt service, insurance, and employee benefits. Reynolds says this addresses government spending, which she says is the root cause of property tax increases.
3: By capping revenue growth at 2%, with clear guidelines and expectations, this bill brings certainty and discipline to a process that needed both.
2: The law also changes the homestead tax credit to a 10% homestead exemption up to $20,000. It lowers property taxes paid to school districts over the next 3 years, with the legislature promising to pay the difference. And apartment building owners will pay taxes on a higher share of their property's value compared to single-family homes. I'm Katarina Sestarik, IPR News.
1: Governor Reynolds says a misconduct investigation that led to the departures of two top leaders at IPERS was a personnel matter, and that no additional details will be publicly released. Reynolds says the allegations involving former IPERS CEO Greg Samaraski and former Chief Benefits Officer Stephen Herbert were not criminal in nature and did not impact the pension system's finances. Reynolds says IPERS General Counsel Elizabeth Hennessy will continue as acting CEO while the state searches for a permanent replacement. On Wall Street, the Dow is down 229 points at 49,456. The NASDAQ is down 155 points. The S&P 500 down 34 points. 88.3 weather, mostly cloudy and windy today with a high of 66. Tonight, partly cloudy with an overnight low of 44. Tomorrow, mostly cloudy with a high of 64. Thursday, mostly cloudy with a high of 66. Right now, 60 degrees with cloudy skies. The normal high today is 72, the record high 93 set in 1975. I'm George Dorman on 88.3 KCCK.

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That's Ben Allison and Medicine Wheel from the 2004 release Buzz, one of Ben's originals there called Green Owl, with Clark Gayton on the trombone, Frank Kimbrough on keyboards, Michael Sarin on the drums, Michael Blake featured on the sax on that one. Michael Stephen Blake, a native of Montreal, a birthday artist for us today. Michael is turning 62 years old today, Canadian-American saxophonist, composer, arranger based in New York City. He's led a robust career leading his own bands. As a sideman, he's performed also with Charlie Hunter, the Lounge Lizard, Stephen Bernstein, Ray LaMontagne, the New York Times critic Ben Ratliff wrote Mr. Blake on tenor, especially as an endlessly engaging improviser and inquisitive one as well. Michael Blake featured there on his birthday today. Checking with Bria Skonberg from her new release. Got Chick Corea and Javon Jackson from their latest releases as well. Chick Corea, of course, our featured album for this month of May. Here's some more work from saxophonist Sonny Fortune on this, the day he was born back in 1939, living to the age of 79. Spent several years in the early 80s as part of Nat Adderley's quintet. That's where we find him here from the release On the Move, which was recorded live at the Keystone Corner in San Francisco back in 1983. Nat is on cornet here with Larry Willis on piano, Walter Booker on the bass, Jimmy Cobb on the drums, Sonny Fortune again on alto sax. This is a Nat Adderley piece called Naturally on KCCK.

0: Jazz Oasis in High Definition. Iowa's Jazz Station, 88.3 KCCK. Bria Skonberg there from Brass, her brand new release out for Cellar Records, focusing on instrumental pieces. She's a very fine singer, but here focusing on her trumpet work on the old Frank Lesser tune, Brotherhood of Man. This new release out for Cellar Records, also featuring Luther Allison on piano, Eric Wheeler on the bass, and Darian Douglas on the drums. Kellen Hennis was the other trumpeter on that particular tune for Ms. Skonberg. Kevin Mahogany right before that from Double Rainbow from back in 1993 for Enger Records, doing a nice version of the Buddy Johnson standard, Since I Fell for You. We had Kenny Barron on piano, Ray Drummond on the bass, Lewis Nash on the drums there for Mr. Mahogany. And Adderley and his quintet were live back in 1983 at the Keystone Corner in San Francisco for the release On the Move. Nat Adderley tune called Naturally, with Sonny Fortune featured on the sax there, Mr. Fortune, born on this date back in 1939. Going to be mostly cloudy and windy today with a high of 66, partly cloudy overnight tonight with a low of 44. Should be mostly cloudy tomorrow again with a high of 64, and mostly cloudy on Thursday as well with highs again in the mid-60s. Right now we're at 60, Jazz 88.3. KCCK got some more work from bassist Kyle Eastwood on his birthday coming up next.
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Paquita de Rivera and his quintet from Funk Tango, that from back in 2007. That's an old Astor Piazzolla piece. Reverado, with Diego Urcola on the trumpet, Lan Yavnai on the piano, Oscar Stignero as the bassist with Mark Walker, and Hector del Corto providing percussion for the Paquita de Rivera quintet. Kyle Eastwood ahead of that on Mr. Eastwood's 58th birthday today. That's from Songs from the Chateau from 2011 for Candid Records, that original called Moon Over Corono, with Andrew McCormick on the keyboards, Graham Flowers on trumpet, Graham Blevins on the sax, and Martin Kane on the drums for bassist and composer Kyle Eastwood on his birthday. Each evening, Iowa's Jazz Station presents a new release in its entirety, so you can appreciate the whole work. The Midnight ZET tonight from Dave Schumacher and Cubi, Agua con Gas. Listen live at midnight for that one tonight on KCCK. Check out some more work now from the great Tom Scott on the saxophonist, composer's 78th birthday today, known for his work with his band the LA Express. And this is from the release called Smokin' Section from back in 1999. The band that year with Alan Pasqua on the keyboards, Paul Jackson Jr. guitar, got John Pena on the bass, Ralph McDonald on percussion, Vinny Coldiuta on the drums, Gary Grant, Oscar Brashear, George Bohannon, and Chris Lieb are the horn section behind him. Oscar Brashear, by the way, has a trumpet solo on this one. For Tom Scott and the LA Express, this is The Beat Is On KCCK.

The barnyard is busy in a regular tizzy, and the obvious reason is because of the season. My nature's lyrical in her yearly miracle. Spring, spring, spring. Oh, the henfolk are hatching while their menfolk are scratching to ensure the survival of each brand new arrival. Each nest is twittering.

Other show their clothes off together. Sun's getting shine, I read a spotlight, the finery in spring, spring, spring. To itself, each amoeba softly glows, octoliba, and the

All that jazz from Kirkwood Community College, 88.3 KCCK. That's some solo piano work from Chick Corea and his final performance before passing away. This was recorded down in Clearwater, Florida back in October of 2020. Chick would pass away some 4 years after this release. Farewell performance, Forever Yours, our featured album for this month of May for Candid Records. And that was a version of the old standard, It Could Happen to You, from the Jimmy Van Heusen, Johnny Burke songbook for Chick Corea. Tierney Sutton and Tamir Hilleman before that from our featured CD from last month, Spring. That was their version of Spring, Spring, Spring. And Tom Scott and the LA Express got us into that set from the 1999 release, Smokin' Section. That was The Beat Is On, as we note Mr. Scott's 78th birthday today. Hey, if you need a quick and accurate weather update, KCCK's HD3 channel rebroadcasts NOAA Weather Radio with updated forecasts and weather watches and warnings 24/7. 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Got Hollis with your jazz next into the midday hours. Your jazz master's on the way in the noon hour today, as per usual. I'm going to leave you with a little more work from pianist Alan Farnham on his 65th birthday today. Here, Alan, from a release called Fifth House, recorded for Concord Records. He was also a longtime producer for Concord Records back in the day. This 1990 release, also featuring Joe Lovano on tenor sax. It's Jamie Haddad, Actually, on the drums and percussion, Drew Gress on the bass, Tom Harrell also sitting in on some of these tunes. This is the Duke Pearson piece, You Know I Care, for pianist Alan Farnham on KCCK.

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And that comes to us from a new Solid Jackson Records release. Solid Jackson, as you might imagine, that's an imprint of saxophonist Javon Jackson. Yeah, he has his own imprint, becoming a producer and doing quite well for himself. This is a tribute album. It's called Jackson Plays Dylan, the music of Bob Dylan, that would be. And that was his take on the times they are a-changing. Javon Jackson on tenor sax, joined there by Jeremy Montesilla on the keyboards, Isaac Levine on the bass, Ryan Sands on drums. Good morning. I'm Hollis Monroe. Happy, happy Tuesday, everybody. So glad you could be here. Hope you're having a great week so far. We've got some good music for you this hour. Ray Oviedo's latest Slight Accent coming up in a bit. A little bit later, some Chris Potter from his new one, Alive with Ghosts Today. Got a birthday celebration coming up. We'll be starting off with some Eric Deutsch for you, but first, here's a quick look at the KCCK concert calendar for today. The Des Moines Big Band taking the stage at 7 p.m. this evening at Noche in Des Moines. Tomorrow night, it's Jazz on the House with Napoleon Douglas at 7 p.m. at Noche in Des Moines. Also tomorrow night, you can catch Allison Miller's Boom Tick Boom down at Jazz in St. Louis. Thursday, Matt Panic will be at O'Malley's in Cedar Rapids at 7 p.m. Jackie Myers will be at Noche in Des Moines at 7 p.m. on Thursday. Also on Thursday, the music of Mike Conrad with the Turner Center Jazz Orchestra, 7:30 p.m. at the Turner Jazz Center at the Drake University campus in Des Moines. Allison Miller's Boom Tick Boom will still be at the Jazz at St. Louis and at the Showcase in Chicago. Joe Farnsworth Quartet at the Jazz Showcase in Chicago on Thursday evening as well. KCCK's concert calendar lists jazz and blues events in Iowa as well as major Midwest cities. 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As promised, starting off with some Eric Deutsch from his 2018 release, Falling Flowers. Eric Deutsch on keyboards, joined by Mike McGinnis on sax. You got Brian Dye on trombone, Avi Bortnik on guitar, Jesse Murphy at the bass, Tony Mason on the drums. Starting it off, this is an original by Eric Deutsch called Jump Change.

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From his 2026 Rhythmus Records release, guitarist-composer Ray Oviedo there for his piece El Matador. Ray Oviedo on guitar and keyboards, joined by Skylar Tang on that trumpet solo. On the piano solo, Peter Horvath. Also at the piano, David K. Matthews. You got Dan Feisley on the bass, Peter Michael Escovedo on percussion with Phil Hawkins on drums. Also, Joel Berman on trumpet and back and trombone. Norbert Stachel on sax, flute, and doing the horn arranging as well. And we began this morning with one from Falling Flowers. That's a 2018 release from keyboardist-composer Eric Deutsch. And from it, we heard his piece, Jump Change. Eric Deutsch on keyboards, Mike McGinnis on sax, Brian Dry trombone, Avi Bortnick on the guitar, Jesse Murphy on bass, and Tony Mason drums. And from his Rounder release of 1987, Duke Robillard from his album Swing, You'd Better Change Your Ways. 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We've had a pretty active weather situation over the last couple days. Let's take a look at what's coming up. Today, mostly cloudy, windy, to a high of about 66 degrees. Cool for this time of year, really. Tonight, partly cloudy with an overnight low of 44. Tomorrow, mostly cloudy and a bit cooler with a high of 64. Then we begin a slow, not really a rebound, sort of a bounce and forth. Thursday, mostly cloudy and 66. Friday, a chance of showers and a high of 64. And then Saturday, we kick off the weekend partly sunny with a high of 74 degrees. The record high today, we hit 93 on this date in 1975. The normal average high is around 72 degrees. Currently, cloudy skies, 58 degrees outside our studios here on the Kirkwood Community College campus.

0: 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From a 2017 High Note release, Mr. EP, a tribute to Eddie Palmieri, was our featured album for March of 2017. Charlie Sepulveda and The Turnaround, with special guest, the late Eddie Palmieri. That's Charlie's Most Whole Tone Blues, Charlie's Whole Tone Blues, featuring Charlie Sepulveda on the trumpet, Eddie Palmieri at the piano, Norberto Ortiz on tenor sax, Gabriel Rodriguez on the bass, Raul Maldonado on drums, Godwin Vargas there on the congas. Preceding it, another album that was featured. It was our featured album for July of 2025. Talk to Me About Mulgrew. John Clayton and Mulgrew play duets. And from it, we heard Just in Time with the late, great Mulgrew Miller at the piano keyboard. Bassist John Clayton joining him. It's a lovely album on Artist Share Records.
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All that jazz from Kirkwood Community College, Jazz 88.3 KCCK. Chris Potter, his brand new Blue Note release, Alive with Ghosts Today. And from it, that's his piece, Osawatomie Brown. Chris Potter on sax with Bill Frisell guitar, Bernice Travis on bass, Nate Smith on the drums, Rain Moore on clarinet, Zecharia El Margarabal on the trombone, and Sarah Caswell on violin. Heck of a group. And we kick things off celebrating the birthday of Sonny Fortune, saxophonist Sonny Fortune, born on this date in 1939, with us till 2018, saxophonist and flautist, as you heard that brawny, intense style that he was known for. It came with his long association with Elvin Jones and a brief association with Miles Davis as well. That came to us from his album, Sonny Fortune, You and the Night and the Music, and yes, we heard the title cut with Sonny on tenor sax, George Cable there at the pianos. He had Chip Jackson on the double bass, Steve Johns on the drums. And in the middle, that was a double birthday salute. It's also the birthday of Mavis Rivers, New Zealand-born singer, born on this date in 1929, left us early 62 in 1992. The mother of Matt Katengub of jazz fame as well. Her voice was described by many of her peers as one of the world's greatest female jazz voices, and she attracted an international following among jazz purists. Frank Sinatra had described her as the purest voice in jazz since Ella Fitzgerald. Heard her there with her son's big band, the Matt Katengub Big Band, featuring Matt Katengub back here on the piano for their take on Dearly Beloved. Coralville Public Library, City Hall, Fire, and Police Administration offices, along with the parks, water, wastewater, streets, and sanitation departments, they'll all be closed on Monday, May 25th. The Recreation Center and the indoor pool will be closed on Sunday, May 24th and Monday, May 25th, and there will be no transit service on Monday, May 25th as well. For more information, you can call the KCCK studio line at 319-398-5883 or email studio@kcck.org.

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This is such a great album, and it comes to us from a baritone man, and it's really a tribute to another great baritone man. Cubi is the name of the album, from Dave Schumacher and Cubi. Agua con gas, water and gas, yes. That's a Dave Schumacher original title, and there's that piece on here as well. But that was one of several pieces on here by the late, great Ronnie Cuber, the baritone man that this baritone man was saluting. As a matter of fact, that was Barra Cuber, written by Ronnie Cuber, arranged by Schumacher, and an individual called Ice Cubes. Dave Schumacher featured on the baritone sax. Joining him there, you had Jesus Ricardo on the trumpet. You also had Roger Rosenberg doubling on baritone there. Silvano Monasterios was at the piano keyboard. Lucas Curtis was on the bass. And you had Mauricio Herrera on congas, Joel Mateo on drums. Good morning. I'm Hollis Monroe. Happy Tuesday, everybody. New music from Ben Allison, Steve Cardenas, Ted Nash. Their new Sunnyside release for 2026 is called Triological. We'll be sampling that in our first set this hour. And we're going to start things off with one from the great Bud Shank Sextet. This is a heck of a group for you. It comes from a candid release recorded at the Entourage Studios in North Hollywood back in December of 1993. And it features, you've got Bud Shank on alto sax, Conte Condoli on trumpet, Bill Perkins here on the tenor, Jack Nimitz on baritone, John Clayton here again on the bass, Sherman Ferguson on the drums. From their album New Gold, the Bud Shank Sextet kicking off the hour with a little monk for you, straight, no chaser.

Your Jazz Oasis in High Definition, Iowa's Jazz Station, 88.3 KCCK. From the 2026 release, Triological, Ben Allison on bass, Steve Cardenas guitar, Ted Nash on sax, with Ida's Spoons. We kicked off that set with one from the Bud Shank Sextet from New Gold. We heard Straight, No Chaser, Bud Shank on alto sax, Conte Condoli on trumpet, Bill Perkins on the tenor, Jack Nimitz baritone, John Clayton on the bass, Sherman Ferguson on the drums. And from a Reviver Records release of 2012, Tom Scott presents Paulette McWilliams, Telling Stories. From that, well, we heard Stuck on You as we celebrate the 78th birthday of Tom Scott, composer, arranger, sax man, producer, music director, educator. He has over 30 recordings solo that have earned him 13 Grammy nominations, 3 Grammy Awards. He's also been a contributing player to, oh, good grief, Joni Mitchell's Court and Spark, and Miles, The Viles, Asia from Steely Dan, I remember that, and Gaucho, as a matter of fact. He's also been composing for films like Conquest of the Planet of the Apes, Uptown Saturday Night. He's been also recording for and composing for television, served as musical director for the Academy Awards and the Emmys, 9 times for the Emmys. Just a very busy and talented man. Happy birthday, good sir. You can make a tax-free contribution to Jazz 88.3 KCCK from your traditional or Roth IRA if you're 70 and a half or older. 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We'll see mostly cloudy skies. It'll be windy today and a high of around 66 degrees. Tonight, partly cloudy and an overnight low of 44. Tomorrow, mostly cloudy with a high of 64. Thursday, mostly cloudy and 66. Friday, a chance of showers and a high of 64. And Saturday, partly sunny skies and a high of 74 degrees. Right now, cloudy, windy, 58 degrees outside our studios here on the Kirkwood Community College campus.

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Tomoko Ono's Samba de Sorvete. Coming to us from a Concord release, Alan Farnham meets the RIAS Big Band. Alan at the piano. The big band conducted by trombonist Jigs Wiggum. And that was Hendrik Merkens on the harmonica. Chris Potter, who we're also featuring on a new one. He was there on tenor. Wishing a happy 65th birthday to Alan Farnham. The gentleman has been active in the New York jazz scene as a pianist, composer, arranger, producer, and teacher since the early 1980s. And just before that, from Greg Burrows, Let's Not Wait, the music of Ed Bonoff. We heard this, and I love the title here, Le Corbeau de Chavignol, the Raven of Chavignol. Iowa jazz legend Bob Washut's exciting new acoustic Latin combo, Extra Añejo, that's Spanish for vintage, extra vintage, played to a sold-out audience at First Friday Jazz. The Opus Concert Cafe audience was treated to a high-energy set featuring brand new works. And that's our Wednesday night special tomorrow evening at 6 here on Jazz 88.3 KCCK.

I used to dream of a star-lighted stream where my girl and I would first meet. So try to symbolize

0: All that jazz from Kirkwood Community College. Jazz 88.3 KCCK, the Paul Keller Orchestra, from their Music of Greg Hill Thank You Notes album. And that was another Greg Hill contribution there. The gentleman is just so prolific. That was Cadillac Club. And we kick things off with another salute to the birthday of Tom Scott. Happy 78th birthday to saxophonist arranger Tom Scott. Tom Scott and the LA Express there was Smokin' Section, and in the middle, recorded live at the Cafe Carlisle in New York back in 1995. Bobby Short, the King of Carlisle, When Love Beckoned, sort of a take on In 52nd Street. Every month, KCCK calls your attention to a new release we think is especially noteworthy. The KCCK featured for album is May is Forever Yours. It's a lovely album by Chick Corea. The disc captures highlights from two solo piano concerts given just 4 months before the jazz icon's passing. The performances in Clearwater, Florida would be the last public concerts Corea ever gave, and the recordings stand as a deeply affecting goodbye and a definitive document of Mr. Corea's solo piano experience. Forever Yours, from Chick Corea, on Candid Records. It's KCCK's featured album for May. 8.5 minutes before 12 noon. Let's check it with news headlines. Mr. George Dorman.
1: Thank you, Hollis. Acting Attorney General Todd Blanche is defending the Trump administration's plans to create a $1.8 billion fund to pay allies of Trump who believe they were targeted politically. Blanche faced questions this morning in his first congressional appearance since taking the reins of the Justice Department. Critics have called the fund an illegal abuse of power designed to line the pockets of Trump supporters with taxpayer dollars. The death toll from the Ebola outbreak in Congo has risen to 131, according to local health officials. More than 500 people are suspected to be sick. There are no approved treatments or vaccines for the rare strain of the virus. The outbreak has been declared a public health emergency requiring an international response. Train service is starting to resume on the Long Island Railroad now that a tentative deal is in place to end a train workers' strike that shut down the country's busiest commuter rail system for several days. The Long Island Railroad typically serves more than 250,000 people every day in the New York City area. Corn planting in Iowa has reached 88% complete, according to the weekly crop report from the U.S. Department of Agriculture. That's 1 percentage point behind last year and 6% behind the five-year average. 46% of the crop has emerged. 80% of the expected soybeans have been planted, 1 percentage point behind last year, but 12% ahead of the five-year average. Soybean emergence has reached 28%. The Eastern Iowa Airport will receive $6 million in federal funding to upgrade its baggage handling system. The existing system was installed in 2012 and was designed to accommodate an aircraft fleet consisting primarily of regional jets with 50 to 75 seats. The airport's fleet now consists mostly of aircraft with between 100 and 175 seats. The funding is part of $15 million awarded to four Iowa airports. Indiana Fever star Caitlin Clark will serve as Grand Marshal of the Indianapolis 500 Sunday at Indianapolis Motor Speedway. Clark will give the traditional command for drivers to report to their cars during the official pre-race ceremonies. Clark was the number one overall pick in the 2024 WNBA draft after her record-breaking career at the University of Iowa. On Wall Street, the Dow is down 134 points at 49,552. The NASDAQ is down 133 points. The S&P 500 is down 24 points. 88.3 weather, mostly cloudy and windy this afternoon with a high of 64. Tonight, partly cloudy with a low of 44. Tomorrow, partly sunny, mostly sunny with a high of 64. Thursday, mostly cloudy with a high of 66. Right now, cloudy skies and 59 degrees. I'm George Dorman on 88.3 KCCK.

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Recorded on this date for Capri Records in 2014, Charles McPherson. He's still out there doing it, making great music. This one comes from The Journey. And that was Manhattan Nocturne, a Charles McPherson original. Charles McPherson on alto sax, joined by tenor man Keith Oxman, Chip Stevens at the piano, Ken Walker on the bass, Todd Reed on drums. I'm Hollis Monroe. Happy Tuesday, everybody. So glad you could be here. Hope you're having a pleasant week so far. About to open the doors to our Jazz Masters for today. I want to remind you that KCCK and Orchestra Iowa closed the first Friday jazz season with an Opus favorite. Blake Shaw returns Friday, June 5th. Blake regularly performs at Noche, the Iowa City Jazz Festival, Jazz Under the Stars, and all over the country. He's also fresh off the road from KCCK Schoolhouse Jazz shows this spring. Blake brings a cool selection of old favorites with a fresh twist to each performance. This is the final Friday Night Jazz of the summer, so don't miss out. Friday afternoon, June 5th at 5 in Orchestra Iowa's Opus Concert Cafe, first set broadcast live right here on Iowa's Jazz Station. And join us on June 17th for the final Mojo, featuring guitarist Luke Sanders. Let's take a look at folks recording on this date. Duke Ellington and his orchestra in studio at the old 30th Street Columbia studio for Ellington Uptown, 1947. Miles Davis working on Blue Haze on this date in 1953. Paul Chambers Quintet, their self-titled album released on this date, recorded on this date in 1958. Miles Davis at Carnegie Hall on this date in 1963. McCoy Tyner Trio live at Sweet Bezel on this date in 1989. The Tom Talbert Orchestra, Duke's Domain, recording on this date in 1993. Benny Carter, Elegy in Blue, recording on this date in 1994. Carol Morgan Trio, opening on this date in 2004. And Charles McPherson, The Journey, recorded on this date in 2014. Birthdays today. Saxophonist and band leader Georgie Auld, born on this date in 1919, with us till the age of 70 in 1990. Singer Mavis Rivers, oh, New Zealand treasure, born on this date in 1929. Matt Cattingham's mom, by the way. She was left us early at the age of 63 in 1992. Bassist Cecil McBee is 91 years young today, bless him. Saxophonist, oh yes, Sonny Fortune was born on this date in 1939, and he was with us till 2018, the age of 79. Reed Mann, composer, arranger, band leader, Tom Scott, 78 today. Pianist Alan Farnham is 65 today. Saxophonist Michael Blake is 62 today. Bassist Kyle Eastwood, bassist composer Kyle Eastwood is 58. And bassist Vivian Chandley is 22 today. Happy birthday to each and every one. We're going to kick things off with a birthday salute to bassist Cecil McBee. Cecil McBee, 91 years young today. Well, from the time he first arrived in New York City back in 1964, he's remained one of the most in-demand bassists in jazz, appearing on hundreds of influential recordings, as well as in clubs, concert halls throughout the world. And during the same span of five, 6 decades now, he's also become a celebrated composer and teacher, leading his own ensembles and earning a distinguished professorship at the New England Conservatory in Boston, where he's taught for over 25 years. Here he is from a classic, the Chiaroscuro recording made in August of 1977. Buddy Tate meets Stellar Brand was the original recording, the legendary 1977 encounter. Buddy Tate on saxophone, Dollar Brand, who's now become Abdullah Ibrahim at this point, is at the piano. Cecil McBee on the bass, and featured Roy Brooks on the drums. Celebrating the 91st birthday of bassist Cecil McBee. This is a Evans Battle tune called Doggin' Around. This has also got, Roy Brooks on the drums.

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Johnny Hammond from his album Breakout. That was recorded live at the Hollywood Palladium in Los Angeles back in 1971. From his album Breakout, that was It's Too Late. Johnny Hammond at the organ, go figure. George Benson on guitar, Freddie Hubbard on trumpet. On tenor sax, Stanley Turrentine. On the alto, Hank Crawford. Billy Cobham on the drums, Erto Morera on percussion. Find something fun to do and get to know people in the arts with KCCK's Culture Crawl. 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

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Jazz 88.3 KCCK, recorded on this state in 1994 for Music Masters. Benny Carter, Elegy in Blue, in dedication, and it's in dedication to 9 different composer performers. You got Ben Webster, Lee Morgan, Johnny Hodges, Duke Ellington, Roy Eldridge, Thelonious Monk. Finally, Elegy in Blue? Well, that's just to Benny himself, really. He wrote that upon hearing the death of his close friend, Kiyoshi Makita, and it's dedicated to him. Benny Carter on alto sax, Harry Sweets Edison on trumpet, Cedar Walton at the piano, Mundell Lowe on guitar, Ray Brown on the bass, and Jeff Hamilton on the drums. It's easier than ever to enjoy Iowa's Jazz Station on the go. 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

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Wrapping up our Jazz Masters today, recorded live at Sweet Basil, New York City back in 1989 on this date, evidence release. McCoy Tyner Trio live at Sweet Basil with the Matt Dennis standard, Will You Still Be Mine? McCoy Tyner at the piano keyboard, Avery Sharp on the bass, Aaron Scott on drums. Good afternoon. I'm Hollis Monroe. Thank you so much for hanging out with me. Happy, happy Tuesday, everybody. New music from trumpeter, composer, and arranger Brian Lynch. Torchbearers, the name of his brand new release, coming up in a bit. First, wishing a happy 58th birthday to jazz bassist, film composer, and arranger Kyle Eastwood. Yeah, Kyle Eastwood, he's got that big, elegant, woody tones on his bass, and he's the, of course, son of actor-director Clint Eastwood, and he inherited his dad's love for jazz. He's also a respected composer after he began scoring his father's films with The Rookie with composer Michael Stevens in 1990. Issued his debut as a leader titled From There to Here in 1998. He also scored movies like Mystic River, Million Dollar Baby, Letters from Iwo Jima. He's a bassist who's influenced by Paris Blue. They did that as well. And he's also signed with the Jazz Village. Yeah, it was 2013. He signed the Jazz Village for The View from Here, followed by Timepieces two years later. Returned with In Transit, featuring saxophonist Stefano Di Battista in 2019. He also went on to do music for Gran Torino. He also did Eastwood Symphonic, an orchestral suite of themes from his dad's films. Here he is from In Transit. I love this album. It's a Jazz Village release from 2017. That's an imprint of Harmonia Mundi Music. We've got Kyle here on the bass, and he starts it off with a bass solo just to show you how talented this man is. Also, joining him, Brandon Allen on tenor, Quentin Collins on trumpet, Andrew McCormick at the piano, Chris Higginbottom on the drums, and Stefano Di Battista, special guest on alto sax. Wishing a happy, happy birthday to Kyle Eastwood. Kyle Eastwood turning all of 58 years young today. Kicking it off with Boogie Stop Shuffle.

0: 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Brian Lynch from his new Holistic Music Works release for 2026, Torchbearers. And that's a piece written by his featured guest artist, Charles McPherson. 7:24. Brian Lynch on flugelhorn with Charles McPherson himself there on alto sax. Joining them, we also had Orin Evans on the piano, Boris Kozlov on the bass, and of course Ulysses Owens is on the drums, and Kyle Swan, too, on the drums. It's a great album. It's got Dizzy Gillespie on here, some other more originals by Charles McPherson, Torchbearers. Great new album, highly recommend it. Kicked off that afternoon set saying happy birthday to bassist composer Kyle Eastwood, 58 years young today. From his Jazz Village release of 2017, In Transit, we heard Boogie Stop Shuffle, Kyle Eastwood on the bass, Brandon Allen on tenor sax, Quentin Collins on trumpet, Andrew McCormick at the piano, Chris Higginbotham on the drums, and Stefano Di Battista sitting in on alto on that one. And from his 1970 release, I remember this, before high school for me anyway, from the Warner Brothers 1970 release, Van Morrison's Moon Dance, from it we heard Caravan. If you'd like other Public Radio music fans to know about your product, service, or next event, please consider sponsor announcements on Jazz 88.3. 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Today's edition of Soundbeat coming up after this quick look at the forecast. Mostly cloudy and windy for the rest of this afternoon, a high of 64 degrees. Tonight, partly cloudy and a low of 44. Tomorrow, mostly sunny with a high of 64. Thursday, mostly sunny and a high of 66. Friday, a chance of showers and a high of 64. And Saturday, mostly sunny skies and a high of 74 degrees. Right now, mostly cloudy, windy, 60 degrees outside our studios here on the Kirkwood Community College campus.
1: Before you? No, that's wrong. Let me say you have before you your illustrious but very humble servant, Babe Ruth.
2: Before he broke most of baseball's records, Babe Ruth made this one, or so Russell Hunting would have you believe. You're on the Soundbeat.
1: Making a record of quite another kind. I hope you'll stand for it and like it as much.

0: York. He blasted a staggering 54 home runs that year, more than every team but one.
1: I haven't been able to deliver speeches on the diamond. 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
0: Babe Ruth Day is observed on April 27th every year. 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

0: 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That one was recorded at Martin Sound, Alhambra, California, on this date in 1993 for Seabreeze Jazz. Tom Talbert Orchestra, Duke's Domain, interpretations of Ellington and Strayhorn, the album. And from it, that was Billy Strayhorn's Snabor. I'm Hollis Monroe. Thank you so much for joining us today.
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all that jazz. From Kirkwood Community College, Jazz 88.3 KCCK. Another one from the Positone Studios, Blue Moods, sort of a creative group that do tribute albums to various composers. This particular one, all compositions by Miles Davis. Blue Moods, Directions and Expressions, the name of the album, and from it, that was You and I. Eli Howell on trombone, Diego Rivera on sax, Ben Galise on vibes, Art Hirahara at the piano, Boris Kozlov on bass, Vinny Speranza on the drums. And we began that set with a jazzed media release from 2006, Finding the Groove. Terry Gibbs with special guest Hubert Laws. Terry Gibbs leading on the vibes, Hubert Laws on flute. Dan Fainley on guitar, Tom Rainier at the piano, Hamilton Price on the bass, Jerry Gibbs on the drums with We, a.k.a. Allen's Alley, and in the middle from Unforgettable with Love, Natalie Cole with Thou Swell. If you have a beginning band student in the family, KCCK's Middle School Jazz Band Camp is a great way to improve skills and stay excited about music over the summer. 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Well, that does it for me today. Mr. Ron Atkins is up next. Coming up in the next hour, Peter Erskine's latest Peregrine, Billy Child's brand new release Triumvirate, the Gary Versace Trio with three-track mind, and for Funk at Five, today we're hitting you with a wall of horns. Get ready for the Hunter Tones and all their groovy goodness. All that coming up next here on Jazz 88.3 KCCK. I'm Hollis Monroe. Thank you so much for spending time with me. Come on back tomorrow, Wednesday. Don't forget tomorrow morning, 10:30. It's our review program. Yep, Talking Pictures, our movies reviews. 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Ever hear a great song on KCCK but you missed the title? 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

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Mike Clark and Mike Zilber getting together for Hallelujah. This was the kind of an abbreviated interpretation of Leonard Cohen's classic song, Hallelujah, from Sunnyside Records. Mike Zilber on saxophone with Mike Clark on the drums, John Davis on piano, and Alex Claffey on the bass. This is from the album Standard Deviations. Came out about this time last year. Mike Clark and Mike Zilber and Hallelujah. And from Bobby Broom, his new one just came out this month. Oh, it's really cool. Bobby Broom on guitar. It's called Notes of Thanks. And he is doing a bunch of great tunes from the Sonny Rollins catalog. Because he was a huge fan of Sonny Rollins and played in this band multi-year stints, as a matter of fact. So he was great friends with Sonny Rollins. Bobby Broom on guitar, Dennis Carroll on bass, and Kobe Watkins on the drums. This is from Notes of Thanks, and from this one we heard Kim. Well, let's take a look at the KCCK concert calendar for today, a little bit into the future as well. Des Moines Big Band has their regular 7 o'clock gig at Noche in Des Moines tonight. Noche is a busy place because Wednesday the 20th, Jazz on the House with Napoleon Douglas, again at 7 o'clock in Des Moines. Allison Miller's Boom Tick Boom is holding down the fort in St. Louis at Jazz St. Louis. In fact, she's there for a couple of nights. I take it back. She's there the entire week. She's there through Sunday. So if you're heading south to St. Louis, good time to hear some great jazz. Looking ahead to Thursday the 21st, Matt Ponick is at O'Malley's in Cedar Rapids, and that's a 7 o'clock start time as well. Good afternoon. Ron Adkins with you for Afternoon Jazz. Hope you're having a wonderful day today. I've got music on the way from Tierney Sutton and Tamir Hendelman. And we're going to start with Peregrine, the latest from Peter Erskine. He's in a trio with Alan Pasqua, Scott Colley, and Peter Erskine leading on the drums for Leaving L.A., one of his originals on Jazz 88.3 KCCK.

0: Your Jazz Oasis in High Definition, Iowa's Jazz Station, 88.3 KCCK. Smoking on the keyboards, Kalen Cardello from his album Chapter 1, kind of suggesting that this is his debut recording. This is from Jazzbird Records, and a really cool trio with Jonathan Muircotton on bass, Domo Branch just tearing it up on the drums as well. And we heard Steppin' Up, a Kalen Cardello original. Coy Tyner before that with Blues on the Corner, one of his classics from The Real McCoy from 1967. Joe Henderson was doing the tenor sax, McCoy, of course, on piano, Ron Carter on bass, and Elvin Jones on the drums. And Tamir Hendelman accompanying Tierney Sutton on piano. A wonderful duet album with Spring Can Really Hang You Up the Most from their album Spring, which was our featured album for last month, April. Started everything off with Peter Erskine on the drums, Alan Pasqua on piano, and Scott Colley on the bass. And we heard Leaving L.A., a Peter Erskine original from their album Peregrine from April. Good afternoon. Ron Adkins with you for Afternoon Jazz. Got music from the DZ Combo coming up in just a bit. Some local musicians and a wonderful new album they have. That's coming up after 88.3 weather. Mostly cloudy skies and windy this afternoon. It's going to be a high of about 64. What a difference a day makes, huh? Partly cloudy skies tonight with a low of 44. And for tomorrow, mostly sunny skies and a high of 64. Stays kind of chilly until Saturday. Then the sun comes out and we hit about the mid-70s or so. Currently at KCCK, we are standing at 60 degrees.
1: 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Blue Note Society members include Mike Stutzer, Mark Opadahl, Liz and Dana Christensen, and Robert and Linda Erlinson. 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

0: with blues, news, and all that jazz. 88.3 KCCK, also at 106.9 FM in Iowa City, Coralville, and North Liberty. From the DZ Combo, great local band, making quite a name for themselves in eastern Iowa lately. Danny Zenger on the keyboards. He's also the primary composer for this album. Jeremy Jones on bass, Benjamin Drury on trumpet, and Dan McNamara on the drums. This one just came out about, three, 4 months ago. And we heard It's Just Your Turn, the title song to their debut album, the DZ Combo. Good afternoon. Ron Adkins with you for Afternoon Jazz. Sun's starting to come out. That's a good thing. We're not expected to see a ton of rain through the rest of the work week, at least. I've got music from Billy Childs on the way from his album Triumvirate. We got a little bit of Shirley Horn coming up as well, and a little bit of Ted Nash as well from the Mancini Project. That's all coming up in just a moment on Jazz 88.3 KCCK.
1: Duke Ellington once released an album called Will the Big Bands Ever Come Back? Here at 88.3 KCCK, we can answer that question in the affirmative, especially Sunday afternoons on Big Band Memories. I'm Murray Kent. Featuring the famous bands along with the lesser heard names, small group classic jazz also, and let's not forget great singers and vocal groups from those golden years too, often singing standards from the Great American Songbook. 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

care. 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You give me

All that jazz from Kirkwood Community College. We are Jazz 88.3 KCCK. From the Mancini Project, doing some great tunes written and made famous by Henry Mancini. And this is from Ted Nash on saxophone. And we heard Lujan from Palmetto Records. Before that, Shirley Horn doing Fever. What a great song for her to do. Roy Hargrove is on this one, as is Joe Henderson, Buck Hill, Elvin Jones, Billy Hart, and a host of others. This one from 1996 called The Main Ingredient. Shirley Horn on Verve Records. Starting off that set, Billy Childs on piano, Matt Penman on bass, and Art Honig on the drums. And from this one, we heard Carefree from Mac Avenue Records. And his most recent came out this month called Triumvirate. 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Afternoon Jazz continues. Music with Scott Hamilton and Jeff Hamilton working together. That's coming up in just a bit. We're going to start, though, with Gary Versace and his trio. The album is called Three Track Mind, working with Francois Mouton and Rudy Royston on their most recent release. Gary Versace on piano. For Doxy on Jazz 88.3 KCCK.

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Couple of Hamiltons getting together to jam out a little bit. That was the Scott Hamilton and Jeff Hamilton trio, recorded live in Bern, Switzerland, back in 2014. And we heard a nice standard from the Richard Rodgers catalog, This Can't Be Love. Let's see, Christoph Ludi doing the bass and Tamir Hendelman on piano, with Scott Hamilton on tenor sax and Jeff Hamilton, of course, on the drums. I know it's a quartet, but they call it the trio. So Capri Records brought this one out back in 2015. And from Gary Versace on the piano, Francois Mouton on bass, and Rudy Royston, one of the busiest drummers in the business right now. And we heard Doxy from the Gary Versace Trio and their album Three Track Mind. Good afternoon. Ron Adkins with you for Afternoon Jazz. I'm getting a kick out of seeing the sun come out stronger and stronger with every time I look out the window. I've got some great stuff coming up in our next set, including a look at the full forecast in just a bit. I've got Stacey Kent from her new album, A Time for Love. And we're going to kick everything off with Bria Skonberg. Multi-talented. She is a producer. She is a composer, arranger, trumpet player, extremely good trumpet player, and a fine singer as well. Here's one of her originals. It's called Markham Sunrise from her album Brass on Jazz 88.3 KCCK.

Your Jazz Oasis in high definition, Iowa's Jazz Station 88.3 KCCK. Carol Morgan on trumpet, and her trio consisting of Harvey S. on bass and Rich DeRosa on the drums. Special guest Woody Witt doing some soprano saxophone. And we heard Sizzle, a Harvey S. original for Blue Bamboo Music and Carol Morgan's album Opening. Before that, Stacey Katz, A Time for Love. Her most recent just came out about a week and a half ago. Lucky to Be Me, name of the song, from Stacey Kent and Naive Records. And starting off that set, Bria Skonberg and Brass. Her most recent from Cellar Records, and that was Markham Sunrise from Bria Skonberg, one of her originals. And when you give money to KCCK, you guarantee the future of jazz in our community. 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Music on the way from Kamasi Washington from his Heaven and Earth triple CD set. And we're going to start with Triology, featuring some more work from Scott Hamilton. This one from his album called The Slow Road, working with Miles Black and Bill Kuhn on this one. 88.3 weather, mostly cloudy skies today with windy conditions, a high of about 64 degrees. For tonight, partly cloudy skies with a low of 44. And for tomorrow, mostly sunny skies with a high of 64 degrees. Currently at KCCK, we are standing at 61 degrees as afternoon jazz continues. As I mentioned, music from Triology and the album The Slow Road. And from this one, here's a Bill Prosnick original. It's called Luna on Jazz 88.3 KCCK.

0: with blues, news, and all that jazz. 88.3 KCCK, also at 106.9 FM in Iowa City, Coralville, and North Liberty. The great Kamasi Washington on saxophone. He was the leader and saxophonist for Throttle Elevator Music back in the day. This one is from his September of 2018 release. Been 8 years since this one came out. It's called Heaven and Earth. And it's ostensibly a two-disc set, but there's a hidden third disc in here as well. And we heard Street Fighter Moss from the Heaven disc, which is disc two of that set. Miles Black on piano, Bill Kuhn on guitar, Jody Prosnick on bass, and Scott Hamilton on the tenor saxophone for their album Triology, or the group called Triology, and The Slow Road, the name of the album. This one from Cellar Music, and we heard Jody Prosnick's Luna from about April of 2025. KCCK is part of the community outreach of Kirkwood Community College. 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Iowa jazz legend Bob Washut's exciting new acoustic Latin combo, Extra Añejo, which is Spanish for vintage, played to a sold-out audience at First Friday Jazz. The Opus Concert Cafe audience was treated to a high-energy set featuring brand new works. That's our Wednesday night special coming up at 6 o'clock this Wednesday night on Jazz 88.3 KCCK. Ron Adkins with you for Afternoon Jazz. Bobby Sanabria's Multiverse Big Band coming up in our next set, as is Ray Obeyedo. He's going to lead it off with his album Slight Accent. That's all coming up in just a moment on Jazz 88.3.
1: Western states are increasingly turning to AI to spot wildfires. I'm George Dorman with Clean Up Your Act. As record-breaking heat and low snowpack raise concerns about severe wildfires, states across the fire-prone West are adding AI to their wildfire detection toolbox, banking on the technology to help save lives and property. Arvind Satyam is co-founder and CCO of Pano AI, which produces early wildfire detection systems.
2: We're going into a lot of hotter, drier conditions. I think of Colorado, it is the worst snowpack that they've had ever. So under those conditions, and especially on wind-driven days, this really creates that environment for wildfires to really take off. So the ability to leverage technology to provide this intelligence to responding agencies, really give them the ability to mount an effective response, also do it safely. And then this helps us reduce the risk, protect communities, manage infrastructure.
1: The notification technology typically runs on average about 45 minutes faster than the first 911 call would come in. It comes at a time when climate change, caused by burning oil, gas, and coal, is warming the planet and fueling dry conditions that supercharge wildfires, making them burn hotter, faster, and more frequently. I'm George Dorman on 88.3 KCCK.

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We are Jazz 88.3 KCCK. Ray Oviedo from his album Slight Accent. That was a beautiful one called Slow Hot Wind. This one produced by Ray Oviedo for Rhythmus Records. He has an amazing roster of people working with him on this one, including Bill Ortiz, Mike Olmos, Bob Mincer, Toots Thielmans. You heard him on the harmonica on this one. A little help from David Garibaldi and Pete Escovedo as well. Slight Accent, the name of the album, from Rhythmus Records, Ray Oviedo. Before that, music from Bobby Sanabria, Multiverse Big Band, Arsenio and Beyond, paying tribute to the music of Arsenio Rodriguez. And from this one, we heard La Fruta from the album recorded live at the Bronx Music Hall for Jazz Heads Records. 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Afternoon Jazz continues. Music from Dave Douglas from his new album. It's called Transcend. Working with Tamika Reed and Ian Chang, just to name a few. From this one, here is Transcend, the title song on Jazz 88.3 KCCK.

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Music from vibraphonist Gary Burton during his GRP era. This one from 1988, working with Michael Brecker, John Scofield, Mark Johnson, and Peter Erskine. Some more work from him today. Album produced by Gary Burton. It's called Times Like These. And from this one, we heard Bento Box from the vibe man Gary Burton. And before that, music from Dave Douglas. He has a new one out called Transcend, working with Tamika Reed on cello, James Brandon Lewis on tenor sax, Dave Douglas on trumpet, Ian Chang on drums, and Rafiq Bhatia on the guitar. And from this one, we heard the title song, Transcend, from Greenleaf Music. Beautiful stuff from Dave Douglas. Good afternoon, Ron Adkins with you for Afternoon Jazz. Javon Jackson has a new one. We're going to play one from that one from Jackson Plays Dylan. And we're going to start with Chris Potter from Alive with Ghosts Today. Chris Potter, master saxophonist, working with Bill Frisell and a host of others on his new album. From this one, here is Sister Annie on Jazz 88.3 KCCK.

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Iowa's Jazz Station, 88.3 KCCK. Music from Javon Jackson on tenor saxophone. Working with Nicole Zoraitis on this one for Forever Young, a great Bob Dylan tune from his album Jackson Plays Dylan. From April of this year, Jeremy Manassia was on the piano, Isaac Levine on the bass, and Ryan Sands on the drums for Solid Jackson Records. And Forever Young, featuring Nicole Zoraitis singing Bob Dylan. Before that, Alive with Ghosts Today is the brand new one from Chris Potter on tenor and soprano, with Bill Frisell on guitar, Bernice Travis on bass, Nate Smith on the drums, with Ronnie Moore on the clarinet, Zechariah L. McGarble on the trombone, and Sarah Caswell on the violin. Some brand new stuff. All the songs written by Chris Potter, including Sister Annie from his Blue Note release. 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Partly cloudy skies with a low of around 44 degrees. Mostly sunny skies tomorrow and a high of 64. And for Thursday, mostly cloudy skies and a high of 66. Currently at KCCK, we are standing at 62 degrees as afternoon jazz continues. Ronnie Cooper is on the way, recorded live at the Blue Note. We're going to start, though, with Jimmy McGriff on the Hammond B3, working with David Fathead Newman on tenor sax. The album is called Straight Up from 1998. And from this one, here's the classic Olio on Jazz 88.3 KCCK.

0: 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Recorded live at the Blue Note in November of 1986. Album released in 1987 on the Pro Jazz label. Ronnie Cooper on the Barry Sax with Randy Brecker on trumpet, Lonnie Smith on organ, and Ronnie Burridge on the drums. And we heard Miles Davis's tune-up for Live at the Blue Note. And from Jimmy McGriff on the Hammond B3, David Fathead Newman on tenor sax, Frank West on flute, Rodney Jones on the guitar, and Bernard Pretty Purdy on the drums. Sonny Rollins' classic Oleo, recorded by the great Rudy Van Gelder. That was from the album Straight Up from 1998. Well, nobody plays the blues like KCCK. Every Saturday, it's the Dean of Iowa Blues DJs and Iowa Blues Hall of Fame member Bob DeForest with The Blues, Eastern Iowa's original blues radio show, plus the sounds of Texas and Louisiana on the crawfish circuit and the melting pot where anything can happen. That's The Blues. 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Health and a Heartbeat coming up in just a bit. I've got music on the way from Aubrey Johnson from The Lively Air. And we're going to start with Audrey Ochoa. Great one from her album, The Sorceress. And that's all coming up in just a moment on Jazz 88.3 KCCK.
1: Here's today's edition of Health and a Heartbeat. Feeling unwell? Your doctor might recommend a green prescription. New research from the Chinese Academy of Sciences is exploring the idea of prescribing thyme in botanical gardens as a source of mental health support. While millions already visit these green spaces to admire their beauty, these tranquil environments also offer real benefits, such as stress reduction and a boost in mindfulness. The spending time outdoors or taking a walk isn't necessarily a new idea. Researchers believe that botanical gardens might ease eco-anxiety, the stress and worry people feel while witnessing environmental destruction. Intentionally going to these spaces allows people to process their anxiety through tangible experiences in nature. Similar programs aimed at vulnerable populations like young children and the elderly have shown that even the simple act of caring for a small plant can rebuild a sense of control and emotional connection. Beyond mental health, botanical gardens quietly benefit us in other ways. They improve air quality, cool neighborhoods affected by urban heat, and prevent excessive flooding. Researchers describe them as a modern-day Swiss Army knife. The potential plan is simple. Mental health professionals would work with botanical gardens to officially prescribe therapeutic gardening to patients. From planting seeds to watching things grow, the space would serve as a complement to traditional treatments for conditions like depression and post-traumatic stress disorder. The best part? It's a low-cost alternative with strong results. So the next time you're feeling down, perhaps the remedy isn't found in the pharmacy, but in a garden. This edition of Health in a Heartbeat is brought to you by University of Florida Health, committed to advancing excellence in patient care, research, and education, and by WUFTFM. For more information or to subscribe to our weekly e-newsletter, please visit our website, heartbeatradio.org.

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We are Jazz 88.3 KCCK. From the Warm Cafe, that was the Tom Talbert Jazz Orchestra from Modern Concepts Records. And we heard La Bayadera, album produced by Tom Talbert as well. And from Aubrey Johnson, wonderful voice, working with a great band behind her, including Matt Aronoff on bass, Jay Sawyer on the drums. And from this one, I'll Never Need to Know, an Aubrey Johnson original for her album, The Lively Air. And from Audrey Ochoa and The Sorceress, this one just out in April. She wrote and arranged all the pieces on here. She is also a very talented singer and band leader, and she's also a jazz educator. And from this one, we heard Maintenance Phase, one of her new ones from The Sorceress. 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Afternoon jazz continues. Funk at 5, coming up a little bit after 5 o'clock. Today we're going to cast a spotlight on the Hunnertones, one of our favorite brass bands. A lot of horns in that section. Russ Spiegel's going to start off this next set, though, from his album Timepieces. Russ Spiegel on guitar for You Stepped Out of a Dream. 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

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With additional service to Johnson County on translator K295 AC, Iowa City. Music from Anat Cohen on the clarinet with Marcello Gonsalves on the 7-string guitar from their album Reconvexo is our featured album for March of 2022. Beautiful work, doing a piece from the Caetano Veloso catalog. That was the title song, Reconvexo, from Anat Cohen's Anzik record label. Russ Spiegel before that from his album Timepieces on the guitar, Tal Cohen on piano, Vince DuPont on bass, and Brandon Lee Lewis on drums. That's the band proper, but then a lot of great guest artists on this one, including Gene Kays on the trumpet, Tim Armacost on tenor sax, and Javier Nero, some more work from him, on the trombone today. And Hendrik Merkens actually lends his chromatic harmonica to a couple of the pieces as well. You Stepped Out of a Dream from Russ Spiegel and his album Timepieces. Well, KCCK and Orchestra Iowa closed the first Friday jazz season with an Opus favorite. Blake Shaw returns Friday, June 5th. Blake regularly performs at Noche, the Iowa City Jazz Festival, Jazz Under the Stars, and all over the country. He's also fresh off the road from KCCK's Schoolhouse Jazz shows this spring. Blake brings a cool selection of old favorites with a fresh twist to each performance. This is the final first Friday jazz of the summer, so don't miss out. It's on Friday afternoon, June the 5th at 5 in Orchestra Iowa's Opus Concert Cafe, the first set of the 5 p.m. show broadcast live on Iowa's Jazz Station. Join us June 17th for the final Mojo featuring guitarist Luke Sanders. Good afternoon. Ron Adkins with you for Afternoon Jazz. Hope you're having a great day today. We'll check the forecast for the next couple of days. The weather has improved dramatically today. Still chilly, but the sun's out, so that's a cool thing. Speaking of cool, nobody's cooler than the Hunter Tones. And these guys destroyed the Iowa City Jazz Festival when they played. Everybody was up and dancing. And we're going to pay tribute to them with Funk at Five, dedicated just for them. We're going to start with their live album, something called Live. They've got an amazing energy, and as it shows, in Hip Mr. Hampton, a Chris Ott original. Let's get right to it with, I'm sorry, we're going to do Hot Sauce Williams. I preferred that one anyway. On Jazz 88.3, KCCK, and Funk at 5.

Your Jazz Oasis in high definition. Iowa's Jazz Station 88.3 KCCK. Wrapping up Funk at 5 the way we started with Hunter Tones. And from their live album, the one I was thinking about playing first, but then I realized it would sound better at the end. Hip Mr. Hampton, a Chris Ott original from their live album. Featuring Dan White on saxophone, Chris Ott on trombone, Theron Brown on keys, Adam De Ascentis on the bass, John Hubbell on drums, and Joshua Hill on guitar. John Lampley was also doing the trumpet and sousaphone. They are Hunter Tones. They played at the Iowa City Jazz Festival not too long ago and just rocked the festival. It was incredible. Before that, we heard Hairbender from Time to Play, their 2021 release, and we started everything off with another live one, Hot Sauce Williams, from their live album as well. And thus ends Funk at 5 for this Tuesday afternoon. We're going to turn around, do it all over again tomorrow. So stay tuned a little bit after 5 o'clock. Well, donating to KCCK as a sustainer is convenient. 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Partly cloudy skies. We're going to see a low of around 44 degrees. Tomorrow, mostly sunny skies with a high of 64. And for Thursday, mostly cloudy skies and a high of 66. Currently at KCCK, we are standing at 61 degrees. Afternoon Jazz continues with music from Alan Broadbent from his album Threads of Time. He's working with Harvey S. Some more work from him today, Scott Wendholt and Eric Miller. And from this one, here's Clifford Notes on Jazz 88.3 KCCK.

0: with blues, news, and all that jazz. 88.3 KCCK, also at 106.9 FM in Iowa City, Coralville, and North Liberty. From George Cables on piano, working with Freddie Hubbard on trumpet, Ernie Watts on tenor, with Bobby Hutchison on the vibes, Tony Dumas on bass, Peter Erskine. Again, some more work from Peter Erskine today, and Vince Charles doing some hand percussion. This for Contemporary Records from 1979. And from it, we heard Voodoo Lady from the album Cable's Vision. Before that, Alan Broadbent on piano, working with such notables as Eric Miller on trombone, Harvey S. on bass, and Lucas Ebling on the drums. Taking up some more horns, Scott Wenholt on trumpet, and Sam Dillon on the tenor sax. We heard Clifford Notes from Savant Records, Alan Broadbent's July of 2025 release, called Threads of Time. Good afternoon, Ron Adkins with you for Afternoon Jazz. Great stuff coming up in our next set, including Alex Robinson and her kind of standout debut album. It's called I Really Ought to Tell You. We're going to start, though, with Paul Keller and his orchestra doing the music of Greg Hill in his album Thank You Notes. That's coming up in just a couple of moments, right here on Jazz 88.3.
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We are Jazz 88.3 KCCK. Music from Larry Coryell, working with Paul Vertigo and Mark Egan on the album Tricycles. Paul Vertigo on the drums, Mark Egan on bass, Larry Coryell on guitar. This one from In-N-Out Records and the great Thelonious Monk tune, Well, You Needn't. This one out in 2004. Just out, not too long ago, I really ought to tell you, from Alex Robinson singing with Jeremy Siskind on piano, Marlon Martinez on bass, and Charles Ruggiero on the drums. And from this one, I really ought to tell you, one of Alex Robinson's originals. And starting that set, Paul Keller and his orchestra from Thank You Notes, another tribute to the music of Greg Hill from Cold Plunge Records. And from this one, we heard Jair's Latin Tune. This one out about March of this year. Thank You Notes, the music of Greg Hill from Paul Keller and his orchestra. Visit kcck.org whenever you're online. 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Ron Adkins with you for just a few more minutes of afternoon jazz. Bob Najax and Gentle Jazz starting at 6 o'clock. Stay tuned for that. Taking me out today, Bill Mays and his trio featuring Dean Johnson and Ron Vincent from the album Soundscape. Here's a Bill Mays original, You've Forgotten Me, on Jazz 88.3 KCCK.

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I'm Bob Nonjocks, and it's time for Gentle Jazz.

This is all that gentle jazz from Kirkwood Community College at 88.3 KCCK. I'm your host, Bob Nonjox. You just heard Susanna McCorkle, the songs of Leo Robin. That was My Ideal, the music by Richard Whiting. We opened up with a mini concerto of sorts, arranged by the pianist John Sheridan, Hoagy Carmichael's Washboard Blues, played by the Jim Cullum Jazz Band. Here we have Luca Luciano. Jazz Impromptu, homage to Bird Parker on 88.3 KCCK.

Blues News and all that jazz on 88.3 KCCK, also at 106.9 FM in Iowa City and Coralville. There you get a little bop for you. That was Super Sax, Met Florey's group from the 1970s, along with the trumpet of Connie Candoli. And they did Parker's Mood, arranged from Charlie Parker's original solo on Parker's Mood. You heard Cool Blues from 1947 by the Charlie Parker Quintet, and Red Mitchell was on bass, Doc West on drums, and amazingly enough, Errol Garner on piano. Here's Thad Jones, 1956. If someone had told me on 88.3 KCCK.

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I'm Bob Nodjox, and you just heard Nancy Wilson with Ramsey Lewis, album called Meant to Be. The song was First Time Love. And you heard the magnificent Thad Jones. At least that's what it says on the album, and he certainly was at that time. 1956. And if someone had told me, along with Barry Harris on piano, here's a track out of one of my favorite albums, Nat King Cole and various guests, as a matter of fact, in 1956, Sweet Lorraine on 88.3 KCCK.

Nat King Cole with Harry Sweets Edison. I'm Bob Nodjox. 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And here's Stephan Grappelli and David Grisman live with Misty.